0: the foreign ministry confirmed that no Slovak citizens have requested consular assistance in connection with the earthquake in Venezuela, Japan, or California. It also said Slovaks registered in Venezuela are safe or had already left the country before the disaster. Meanwhile, the humanitarian organization People in Peril Slovakia has launched a public fundraising campaign to support survivors. Donations will help provide food, drinking water, hygiene supplies, and temporary shelter to people affected by the disaster. Prime Minister Robert Fico told the Ukraine Recovery Conference in Gdańsk that the war in Ukraine has no military solution and should end through negotiations. He said an earlier peace agreement would make the country's reconstruction easier and allow millions of Ukrainians to return home. Fico highlighted energy cooperation as a key area of Slovak-Ukrainian partnership and added that Slovakia has provided more than 35 million euros in humanitarian and development aid and has offered protection to over 150,000 people fleeing the war. During the conference, Deputy Prime Minister Tomáš Drucker signed a memorandum to strengthen Slovak-Ukrainian business and investment cooperation. Fuel prices in Slovakia have dropped significantly, reflecting lower global oil prices driven by ongoing talks between the United States and Iran. According to Finax economist Patrick Kindle, the average price of petrol has fallen to 1.65 euros per liter, while diesel has dropped even more sharply to 1.53 euros per liter. Diesel prices in Slovakia recorded the biggest weekly decline among neighboring countries. Kindle said, diesel is once again cheaper than petrol due to seasonal demand, local refinery production, and tax differences. One of the questions in Slovakia's upcoming referendum asks whether citizens support lifetime pensions for top politicians, including prime ministers and parliamentary speakers. Under current rules, only former presidents receive the benefit automatically. Former prime ministers and parliament speakers qualify only after serving two full terms, a condition currently met only by Prime Minister Robert Fico once he leaves the office. Constitutional experts say lifetime pensions for former prime ministers or parliamentary speakers are relatively rare internationally, with individual countries setting different rules.
1: Topical issue.
0: The Organization for Economic Cooperation and Development says Slovakia should continue reforms in education while taking further steps to strengthen its economy. Its latest report welcomes ongoing changes in preschool education, school curricula, and vocational training, but says the country still needs to improve student performance, reduce educational inequalities, and strengthen the teaching profession. The OECD forecasts Slovakia economy will grow by 0.7% this year and 1.6% in 2027. It also recommends abolishing the financial transaction tax and making some state benefits more targeted. Finance Minister Ladislav Kamenický said the government appreciates the OECD's recommendations but has no plans to change key social measures, including the 13th pensions and parental leave. He added that abolishing the financial transaction tax would create a gap in state revenues that would have to be compensated through other measures.
2: The latest news was compiled from Slovak media. This is Slovakia Today with me, Martina Graňová-Šimkovičová. In the show, Quantum Festival.
3: Are the people willing to listen to truth, to the logic? Are they capable to understand what we are talking about? Are the politicians simply pressed to lie them? This is the question.
4: Humanity has been making a big impact on Earth. So if this was the end of humanity, what pieces of information would we want a future civilization, a future world to know?
2: Some culture tips for English speakers at the end. Stay tuned. Yeah.

0: singer-songwriter Zabit Františka opened today's program. As part of his summer tour, he also performed at the event we are going to talk about today. Kvantum is a different kind of festival. A three-day gathering held over the summer solstice weekend of 2026 brought together just over 100 visitors. Across the site, 12 art projects were on display, while two stages hosted 6 discussions and 11 concerts. Artists in residence, scientists coming and going, plenty of children, 2 dogs. Caravans lined the edge of the woods surrounding the meadows, and somehow all of it came together to create something greater than the program itself. This is Pažitě. We have arrived at the venue. Let's have a look. It really is very different to Pohoda, the largest multi-genre festival. There are not that many people here. This is cool. Pažitě and Multiverses, or Pastures and Multiverses, was the main theme of the event, which was founded during the COVID pandemic by spouses Zuzana Novotová-Godálová and Milan Novota.
1: We like it here. We used to come here almost every week, and I'm from the countryside as well. And we felt this urge to basically come from the city where we live, like we live in Bratislava, to come back here and to do something here, because we maybe felt the kind of polarization that was developing in the country as a whole. So I think we felt like we need to work it out here, not in the city, because that's obviously not working. So that was one of the inspirations.
2: We have a gallery in Topolčany for 15 years now. During the pandemic, we had a question like how to do activities that we want to do out in the outdoor space. And we know this shepherd house was empty. It was no activity here. There are no animals anymore. So we rented it out only for last season from the local agriculture društvo, farmers. And we stayed here now in the 7th year, and we wanted to open up the season that we have here during the summer. So we always launch different installation, and we open the season of a summer activity on a Pažitě with the festival. So therefore we have many residences before the festival, and all the artwork outputs are shown here, different size specific work. Then we have discussion or different concerts, because we want to open up whole season so people are welcome here to come anytime they want. They can see the art, and they can come here, and it'll be available over the whole summer.
1: The lineup is basically a combination of our interests, because Zuzka's background in arts and my background in philosophy and technology, so that's why the structure looks as it does, and the guests are of those types that are here. And maybe one more remark regarding the visitors. So it's a very small festival, and maybe one third are the active participants. But the idea, as we look at it and as we kind of develop the concept, is more about exchanging the ideas between the participants and the people. So it's you can really talk to everybody basically here, and you can approach the people who are participating. You can ask them. We talk about art and the discussions and topics. So it's a kind of exchange.
3: Čiže proste vo vojnovom režime naozaj boli ľudia, ktorí podporovali Hlinkovú stranu, podporovali taký ten konzervativizmus, to tmárstvo, také úplne, že zabrzdenosť pred svetom.
0: This is the ambience of the Kvantum Festival here near the Topolčany castle on the meadow. I really don't know how to translate Pažitě, but it is a kind of a meadow. Igor Očenáš, a translator, helps me.
4: Trying. I don't know if it is true, of course. My name is Igor Očenáš. I'm very glad that I met Peter Getting, because he wrote and compilated, in a good word, of course, very important book about the fate of Slovak literature during the Second World War, so-called Slovak state. And it was a very fruitful discussion for me to know something new from this part of Slovak history. And my part in the discussion was that I was talking about translation of the books from the authors like Hannah Arendt and George Orwell, Timothy Snyder, in short discussion, I was talking about the literature dealing about the totalitarianism and the dictatorships.
5: And the use or misuse of language by authoritarians.
4: Today we cannot say that we are in a totalitarian regime, but we still are witnessing the changing in language, the changing of the meanings, or misusing the meanings, or giving to the words double meanings, and explaining in a different way, which are not, many times not normal from a logical point of view, but from the political point of view, they are completely different.
5: Is it a universal approach to language? Because it seems that it works no matter what language you use.
4: I was talking about the main topic from my understanding from the translating and discussing is that I was thinking about if the language is really culprit, if the language is really blame, or we cannot, that the language doesn't exist besides itself. The language is just communication tool for the people. And are the people willing to listen to the truth, to the logic? Are they capable to understand what we are talking about? Are the politicians simply pressed to lie them? This is the question about the political life. It's not about the language.
0: Translator Igor Odčenáš. The full interview with him and author Petter Getting will be featured on RSI next Friday, the 3rd of July.

0: The main tourist attraction of the area is the nearby Topolčany castle, overlooking the pastures beneath the castle hill. From the top of the hill, however, this year's artworks are also easy to spot. Zuzana Novotová-Godálová adds,
1: 2 years ago we did part of the Quantum Festival, we did an installation on a castle. It was done by the artist from Turkey, and he installed 5 meter tall lightning, blue lightning on the tower. And all this valley was blue because it was such a powerful architecture, like the light to use for the architecture. And whenever it was a little bit like in the evening, a little bit foggy or something, the light stayed on the ground so you could see it from 40 kilometers away. And people were calling it a Star Wars, and they're like wondering what is it. And then when they found out that it's part of our installation, so they come to see something else. So it was quite a big attraction here 2 years ago. It lasted there for several weeks, actually. So I guess, yeah, people know, you know, do notice that something's going on here. So if they want to find out more, it's very accessible. This whole area is very open to public anytime. You don't have, like, you know, no fence, nothing. It's just open. So if people see it, they can just walk, you know, down and they can see it and they can walk through it. They can, you know, very different information here. So it's very accessible. So it's up to them if they want to find out more. It's here.
0: The artworks added to the open-air collection this year include several new pieces, among them a 3-meter-tall site-specific sculpture, Tractor into a Bicycle, by Josef Pilát, a painting by Oksana Sadovenko, and 2 murals, one by Radovan Šenšen and the other by
2: James Prescott.
0: Where do you come from?
2: Originally near Manchester in England, but I live in Sheffield in South Yorkshire, in the north of England.
0: You are here because of visual arts. What are you doing here under the Topolčany castle somewhere in Western Slovakia?
2: I'm good friends with the organizer Zuzana Godalova. We studied together at university in Sheffield 20 years ago, and she asked me if I wanted to come out here and do some artwork. She knew that I did mural work these days. Since COVID, I started doing murals on walls and buildings and things, and she thought it would be good for me to come here and do the mural on the building here at the festival.
0: So, how did you approach this mural? Did you come up with the idea already back in the UK, or you came here and got inspired by the nature?
2: Kind of a little bit of both, but mainly the first thing you said. I had a few months to think about what I wanted to do, but one of my sort of difficulties is that I struggle to take anything particularly serious. So I started drawing things and writing down things that we do with our hands that are not using our phones or not using computers, technology, etc. Find myself wasting many hours just sat on my phone or on my computer, not doing anything, just doom scrolling. So I decided I could try and make this art about fingers and hands and what they do when they're not using these technological gadgets and things. And I know that this festival was in the countryside in Slovakia, so I tried to involve like rural maybe tools and things that you would do with your hands in the countryside. But because the work I do is normally very surreal and unusual, I tried to bring an element of that to it. So my drawings are hands and fingers doing unusual things or transforming into unusual things, but also with a rural countryside theme as well.
0: What's rural? What's the rural hint in the mural?
2: So rural things like farming or foraging for mushrooms or planting flowers in the garden and things like that.
0: James Prescott used a purple line to draw fingers, mushrooms, knives and roots across the facade of one of the buildings. Perhaps appropriately, since purple is often associated with magic, my recorder stopped working at the exact moment the British artist was explaining the color's magical power in his work. So I switched devices and entered a room featuring a video installation by an American artist.
3: My name is Elizabeth Withstanley. I'm an artist based in Los Angeles, California. And I'm here with a video installation that's a participatory project here at the festival that I came to because The theme of the festival was connected to my work, and I thought it would be an interesting place to find a variety of people that might want to participate in the project.
0: The theme of the festival is pastures and multiverses. So how does it collide with your own project, art project?
3: So my project is called Farewell Transmission. It's a speculative future project that's about capturing humanity of the 21st century as data that speculatively could be encoded into DNA. And that DNA, which is something that scientifically is possible now, but it would be these recordings of people talking about their daily life would be encoded into DNA, and that would be put into a person that would live their life. And when they die, their tooth is placed in this stainless steel vessel that gets placed in the Arctic. And then 1,000 years pass, and we see the Arctic changes into green hills, and then it changes into a barren desert. So we see sort of the impact of humanity over time. And the idea would be a future civilization would be able to find this vessel, whether they're from Earth or somewhere else, and they would learn about life in the 21st century.
0: Do you cover all spectrum of the society? Because here at this festival, there are artists at residency, there are scientists, historians, sociologists, environmentalists. So people who we can define as smart people or educated people. So it's a kind of one bubble of society.
3: Well, this is my first stop in collecting data about people. So I'm hoping to set this up in different places, in different environments, to get a broad spectrum of people.
0: Why do you start in Slovakia?
3: Why not? It just really came down to me just trying to figure out like what would be a good place where there'd be a lot of people that is different from an art gallery where there's really just a very specific type of person walking in the door. So I thought it would be a good starting point to test it out.
0: So are those people here at this festival different to those who come to LA galleries?
3: Yes, I think so. Yeah. I mean, I don't think there's only a very small percentage of people that go to galleries, I think, that, you know, because this festival is music and discussion events, there's different types of people here that would be different than the gallery goer.
0: It caught my attention, the title of your artwork.
3: So the title Farewell Transmission, yeah, does sound kind of bleak, but I'm trying to sort of make the point that humanity has been making a big impact on Earth. So if this was the end of humanity, you know, what pieces of information would we want, you know, a future civilization, a future world to know? The title actually comes from a song after the same name, called Farewell Transmission, by Jason Molina, that just captured, I thought, a good starting point, although it does sound sort of negative. but I think it causes people to start thinking.
0: Visitors to the Quantum Festival were invited to think in many different ways. One participatory project by the married artist duo Kubinski asked people to draw while blindfolded, exploring whatever came to mind. Another artwork, Touch Some Grass by Filip Stredjanski, examined the phenomenon of chronic online presence through a catalogue of internet snapshots containing subconscious far-right messages. These and many other projects encouraged reflection. As it seems, Kvantum may represent the future of festivals in Slovakia. A smaller audience not only fits today's tighter budgets, but also allows visitors to engage more deeply with the ideas being discussed. The open-air gallery, where artworks gradually change under the influence of weather, challenges the way both local residents and visitors perceive contemporary art. Meeting artists in residence as they create their works on site adds yet another dimension to the experience. With grant funding from the Slovak Arts Council being reduced, festivals such as Kvantum near Topolčany, the symposium at the Jan Hála House in Vážec, or Gelnica Illuminations may struggle to continue educating local communities about contemporary art and its many forms. And yet, small-scale, low-budget events like these may ultimately prove to be the ones securing the future of contemporary art in Slovakia. More cultural tips from Slovakia are coming up at the end of today's program. Bratislava City Gallery has recently opened a new exhibition dedicated to Mária Bartusová. Entitled Being Nature, it takes a holistic approach to exploring humanity's relationship with nature. The exhibition runs until the 24th of January 2027. The music festival Viva Musica is bringing the project Plantasia and its interpretation of Mort Garson's cult album to Stupava. Held in the Chateau Park, the concert for four synthesizers will form part of the Picnic in the Park event on Sunday, the 28th of June. Admission is free. With that, I leave you for today. My name is Martina Greňová-Šimkovičová. Have a lovely weekend. Do počutia.

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0: This is RSI News.
1: Slovakia offers aid after Venezuela earthquake. PM calls for Ukraine peace talks. OECD calls for continued reforms. Slovakia has expressed solidarity with Venezuela following the devastating earthquakes that struck the country's northern region. President Peter Pellegrini, Prime Minister Robert Fico, Foreign Minister Juraj Blanár and Parliament Speaker Richard Raši all extended their condolences to the victims' families and said Slovakia stands ready to provide assistance. The Foreign Ministry confirmed that no Slovak citizens have requested consular assistance in connection with the earthquake in Venezuela, Japan, or California. It also said Slovaks registered in Venezuela are safe or had already left the country before the disaster. Meanwhile, the humanitarian organization People in Peril Slovakia has launched a public fundraising campaign to support survivors. Donations will help provide food, drinking water, hygiene supplies, and temporary shelter to people affected by the disaster. Prime Minister Robert Fico told the Ukraine Recovery Conference in Gdańsk that the war in Ukraine has no military solution and should end through negotiations. He said an earlier peace agreement would make the country's reconstruction easier and allow millions of Ukrainians to return home. Fico highlighted energy cooperation as a key area of Slovak-Ukrainian partnership and added that Slovakia has provided more than 35 million euros in humanitarian and development aid and has offered protection to over 150,000 people fleeing the war. During the conference, Deputy Prime Minister Tomáš Drucker signed a memorandum to strengthen Slovak-Ukrainian business and investment cooperation. Fuel prices in Slovakia have dropped significantly, reflecting lower global oil prices driven by ongoing talks between the United States and Iran. According to Finax economist Patrick Kindle, the average price of petrol has fallen to 1.65 euros per liter, while diesel has dropped even more sharply to 1.53 euros per liter. Diesel prices in Slovakia recorded the biggest weekly decline among neighboring countries. Kindle said, diesel is once again cheaper than petrol due to seasonal demand, local refinery production, and tax differences. One of the questions in Slovakia's upcoming referendum asks whether citizens support lifetime pensions for top politicians, including prime ministers and parliamentary speakers. Under current rules, only former presidents receive the benefit automatically. Former prime ministers and parliament speakers qualify only after serving two full terms, a condition currently met only by Prime Minister Robert Fico once he leaves the office. Constitutional experts say lifetime pensions for former prime ministers or parliamentary speakers are relatively rare internationally, with individual countries setting different rules.
0: Topical issue.
1: The Organization for Economic Cooperation and Development says Slovakia should continue reforms in education while taking further steps to strengthen its economy. Its latest report welcomes ongoing changes in preschool education, school curricula, and vocational training, but says the country still needs to improve student performance, reduce educational inequalities, and strengthen the teaching profession. The OECD forecasts Slovakia economy will grow by 0.7% this year and 1.6% in 2027. It also recommends abolishing the financial transaction tax and making some state benefits more targeted. Finance Minister Ladislav Kamenický said the government appreciates the OECD's recommendations but has no plans to change key social measures, including the 13th pensions and parental leave. He added that abolishing the financial transaction tax would create a gap in state revenues that would have to be compensated through other measures.
2: The latest news was compiled from Slovak media. This is Slovakia Today with me, Martina Greňová-Šimkovičová. In the show, Quantum Festival.
3: Are the people willing to listen to truth, to the logic? Are they capable to understand what we are talking about? Are the politicians simply pressed to lie them? This is the question.
4: Humanity has been making a big impact on Earth. So if this was the end of humanity, what pieces of information would we want a future civilization, a future world to know?
2: Some culture tips for English speakers at the end. Stay tuned.
5: Yeah. Tomorrow.

0: Singer-songwriter Zabit Františka opened today's program. As part of his summer tour, he also performed at the event we are going to talk about today. Kvantum is a different kind of festival. A three-day gathering held over the summer solstice weekend of 2026 brought together just over 100 visitors. Across the site, 12 art projects were on display, while two stages hosted 6 discussions and 11 concerts. Artists in residence, scientists coming and going, plenty of children, 2 dogs. Caravans lined the edge of the woods surrounding the meadows, and somehow all of it came together to create something greater than the program itself. This is Pažitě. We have arrived at the venue. Let's have a look. It really is very different to Pohoda, the largest multi-genre festival. There are not that many people here. This is cool. Pažitě and Multiverses, or Pastures and Multiverses, was the main theme of the event, which was founded during the COVID pandemic by spouses Zuzana Novotová-Godálová and Milan Novota.
1: We like it here. We used to come here almost every week, and I'm from the countryside as well. And we felt this urge to basically come from the city where we live, like we live in Bratislava, to come back here and to do something here, because we maybe felt the kind of polarization that was developing in the country as a whole. So I think we felt like we need to work it out here, not in the city, because that's obviously not working. So that was one of the inspirations.
2: We have a gallery in Topolčany for 15 years now. During the pandemic, we had a question like how to do activities that we want to do out in the outdoor space. And we know this shepherd house was empty. It was no activity here. There are no animals anymore. So we rented it out only for last season from the local agriculture društvo, farmers. And we stayed here now in the 7th year, and we wanted to open up the season that we have here during the summer. So we always launch different installation, and we open the season of a summer activity on a Pažitě with the festival. So therefore we have many residences before the festival, and all the artwork outputs are shown here, different site specific work. Then we have discussion or different concerts, because we want to open up whole season so people are welcome here to come anytime they want. They can see the art, and they can come here, and it'll be available over the whole summer.
1: The lineup is basically a combination of our interests, because Zuzka's background in arts and my background in philosophy and technology, so that's why the structure looks as it does, and the guests are of those types that are here. And maybe one more remark regarding the visitors. So it's a very small festival, and maybe 1/3 are the active participants. But the idea, as we look at it and as we kind of develop the concept, is more about exchanging the ideas between the participants and the people. So it's you can really talk to everybody basically here, and you can approach the people who are participating. You can ask them. We talk about art and the discussions and topics, so it's a kind of exchange.
3: Čiže proste vo vojnovom režime naozaj boli ľudia, ktorí podporovali Hlinkovú stranu, podporovali taký ten konzervativizmus, toto márstvo, také úplne, že zabrzdenosť pred svetom.
0: This is the ambience of the Kvantum Festival here near the Topolčany castle on the meadow. I really don't know how to translate Pažitě, but it is a kind of a meadow. Igor Očenáš, a translator, helps me.
4: Trying, I don't know if it is true, of course. My name is Igor Očenáš. I'm very glad that I met Peter Getting, because he wrote and compilated, in a good word, of course, a very important book about the fate of Slovak literature during the Second World War, so-called Slovak State. And it was a very fruitful discussion for me to know something new from this part of Slovak history. And my part in the discussion was that I was talking about translation of the books from the authors like Hannah Arendt and George Orwell, Timothy Snyder, In short discussion, I was talking about the literature dealing about the totalitarianism and the dictatorships.
0: And the use or misuse of language by authoritarians.
4: Today we cannot say that we are in a totalitarian regime, but we still are witnessing the changing in language, the changing of the meanings, or misusing the meanings, or giving to the words double meanings, and explaining in a different way, which are many times not normal from a logical point of view, but from the political point of view, they are completely different.
0: Is it a universal approach to language? Because it seems that it works no matter what language you use.
4: I was talking about the main topic from my understanding from the translating and discussing is that I was thinking about if the language is really culprit, if the language is really blame, or we cannot, that the language doesn't exist besides itself. The language is just communication tool for the people. And are the people willing to listen to the truth, to the logic? Are they capable to understand what we are talking about? Are the politicians simply pressed to lie them? This is the question about the political life. It's not about the language.
0: Translator Igor Očenáš. The full interview with him and author Petter Getting will be featured on RSI next Friday, the 3rd of July.

0: The main tourist attraction of the area is the nearby Topolčany castle, overlooking the pastures beneath the castle hill. From the top of the hill, however, this year's artworks are also easy to spot. Zuzana Novotová-Godálová adds,
1: 2 years ago we did part of the Quantum Festival, we did an installation on a castle. It was done by the artist from Turkey, and he installed 5 meter tall lightning, blue lightning on the tower. And all this valley was blue because it was such a powerful architecture, like the light to use for the architecture. And whenever it was a little bit like in the evening, a little bit foggy or something, the light stayed on the ground so you could see it from 40 kilometers away. And people were calling it a Star Wars, and they're like wondering what is it. And then when they found out that it's part of our installation, so they come to see something else. So it was quite a big attraction here 2 years ago. It lasted there for several weeks, actually. So I guess, yeah, people know, you know, do notice that something's going on here. So if they want to find out more, it's very accessible. This whole area is very open to public anytime. We don't have, like, you know, no fence, nothing. It's just open. So if people see it, they can just walk, you know, down and they can see it and they can walk through it. They can, you know, very different information here. So it's very accessible. So it's up to them. If they want to find out more, it's here.
0: The artworks added to the open-air collection this year include several new pieces, among them a 3-meter-tall site-specific sculpture tractor into a bicycle by Josef Pilát, a painting by Oksana Sadovenko, and two murals, one by Radovan Šenšen and the other by
2: James Prescott.
0: Where do you come from?
2: Originally near Manchester in England, but I live in Sheffield in South Yorkshire, in the north of England.
0: You are here because of visual arts. What are you doing here under the Topolčany castle somewhere in Western Slovakia?
2: I'm good friends with the organizer Zuzana Godalova. We studied together at university in Sheffield 20 years ago, and she asked me if I wanted to come out here and do some artwork. She knew that I did mural work these days. Since COVID, I started doing murals on walls and buildings and things, and she thought it would be good for me to come here and do the mural on the building here at the festival.
0: So, how did you approach this mural? Did you come up with the idea already back in the UK, or you came here and got inspired by the nature?
2: Kind of a little bit of both, but mainly the first thing you said. I had a few months to think about what I wanted to do, but one of my sort of difficulties is that I struggle to take anything particularly serious. So I started drawing things and writing down things that we do with our hands that are not using our phones or not using computers, technology, etc. Find myself wasting many hours just sat on my phone or on my computer, not doing anything, just doom scrolling. So I decided I could try and make this art about fingers and hands and what they do when they're not using these technological gadgets and things. And I know that this festival was in the countryside in Slovakia, so I tried to involve like rural maybe tools and things that you would do with your hands in the countryside. But because the work I do is normally very surreal and unusual, I tried to bring an element of that to it. So my drawings are hands and fingers doing unusual things or transforming into unusual things, but also with a rural countryside theme as well.
0: What's rural? What's the rural hint in the mural?
2: So rural things like farming or foraging for mushrooms or planting flowers in the garden and things like that.
0: James Prescott used a purple line to draw fingers, mushrooms, knives and roots across the facade of one of the buildings. Perhaps appropriately, since purple is often associated with magic, my recorder stopped working at the exact moment the British artist was explaining the colour's magical power in his work. So I switched devices and entered a room featuring a video installation by an American artist.
3: My name is Elizabeth Withstanley. I'm an artist based in Los Angeles, California. And I'm here with a video installation that's a participatory project here at the festival that I came to because the theme of the festival was connected to my work, and I thought it would be an interesting place to find a variety of people that might want to participate in the project.
0: The theme of the festival is pastures and multiverses. So how does it collide with your own project, art project?
3: So my project is called Farewell Transmission. It's a speculative future project that's about capturing humanity of the 21st century as data that speculatively could be encoded into DNA. And that DNA, which is something that scientifically is possible now, but it would be these recordings of people talking about their daily life would be encoded into DNA, and that would be put into a person that would live their life. And when they die, their tooth is placed in this stainless steel vessel that gets placed in the Arctic. And then 1,000 years pass, and we see the Arctic changes into green hills, and then it changes into a barren desert. So we see sort of the impact of humanity over time. And the idea would be a future civilization would be able to find this vessel, whether they're from Earth or somewhere else, and they would learn about life in the 21st century.
0: Do you cover all spectrum of the society? Because here at this festival, there are artists at residency, there are scientists, historians, sociologists, environmentalists. So people who we can define as smart people or educated people. So it's a kind of one bubble of society.
3: Well, this is my first stop in collecting data about people. So I'm hoping to set this up in different places, in different environments, to get a broad spectrum of people.
0: Why do you start in Slovakia?
3: Why not? It just really came down to me just trying to figure out like what would be a good place where there'd be a lot of people that is different from an art gallery where there's really just a very specific type of person walking in the door. So I thought it would be a good starting point to test it out.
0: So are those people here at this festival different to those who come to LA galleries?
3: Yes, I think so. Yeah. I mean, I don't think there's only a very small percentage of people that go to galleries, I think, that, you know, because this festival is music and discussion events, there's different types of people here that would be different than the gallery goer.
0: It caught my attention, the title of your artwork.
3: So the title, Farewell Transmission, yeah, does sound kind of bleak, but I'm trying to sort of make the point that humanity has been making a big impact on Earth. So if this was the end of humanity, you know, what pieces of information would we want, you know, a future civilization, a future world to know? The title actually comes from a song after the same name, called Farewell Transmission, by Jason Molina, that just captured, I thought, a good starting point, although it does sound sort of negative. but I think it causes people to start thinking.
0: Visitors to the Quantum Festival were invited to think in many different ways. One participatory project by the married artist duo Kubinski asked people to draw while blindfolded, exploring whatever came to mind. Another artwork, Touch Some Grass by Filip Stredjanski, examined the phenomenon of chronic online presence through a catalogue of internet snapshots containing subconscious far-right messages. These and many other projects encouraged reflection. As it seems, Kvantum may represent the future of festivals in Slovakia. A smaller audience not only fits today's tighter budgets, but also allows visitors to engage more deeply with the ideas being discussed. The open-air gallery, where artworks gradually change under the influence of weather, challenges the way both local residents and visitors perceive contemporary art. Meeting artists in residence as they create their works on site adds yet another dimension to the experience. With grant funding from the Slovak Arts Council being reduced, festivals such as Kvantum near Topolčany, the symposium at the Jan Hála House in Vážec, or Gelnica Illuminations may struggle to continue educating local communities about contemporary art and its many forms. And yet, small-scale, low-budget events like these may ultimately prove to be the ones securing the future of contemporary art in Slovakia. More cultural tips from Slovakia are coming up at the end of today's program. Bratislava City Gallery has recently opened a new exhibition dedicated to Mária Bartusová. Entitled Being Nature, it takes a holistic approach to exploring humanity's relationship with nature. The exhibition runs until the 24th of January 2027. The music festival Viva Musica is bringing the project Plantasia and its interpretation of Mort Garson's cult album to Stupava. Held in the Chateau Park, the concert for four synthesizers will form part of the Picnic in the Park event on Sunday, the 28th of June. Admission is free. With that, I leave you for today. My name is Martina Graňová-Šimkovičová. Have a lovely weekend. Do počutia.

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0: This is RSI News.
1: Slovakia offers aid after Venezuela earthquake. PM calls for Ukraine peace talks. OECD calls for continued reforms. Slovakia has expressed solidarity with Venezuela following the devastating earthquakes that struck the country's northern region. President Peter Pellegrini, Prime Minister Robert Fico, Foreign Minister Juraj Blanár and Parliament Speaker Richard Raši all extended their condolences to the victims' families and said Slovakia stands ready to provide assistance. The Foreign Ministry confirmed that no Slovak citizens have requested consular assistance in connection with the earthquake in Venezuela, Japan, or California. It also said Slovaks registered in Venezuela are safe or had already left the country before the disaster. Meanwhile, the humanitarian organization People in Peril Slovakia has launched a public fundraising campaign to support survivors. Donations will help provide food, drinking water, hygiene supplies, and temporary shelter to people affected by the disaster. Prime Minister Robert Fico told the Ukraine Recovery Conference in Gdańsk that the war in Ukraine has no military solution and should end through negotiations. He said an earlier peace agreement would make the country's reconstruction easier and allow millions of Ukrainians to return home. Fico highlighted energy cooperation as a key area of Slovak-Ukrainian partnership and added that Slovakia has provided more than 35 million euros in humanitarian and development aid and has offered protection to over 150,000 people fleeing the war. During the conference, Deputy Prime Minister Tomáš Drucker signed a memorandum to strengthen Slovak-Ukrainian business and investment cooperation. Fuel prices in Slovakia have dropped significantly, reflecting lower global oil prices driven by ongoing talks between the United States and Iran. According to Finax economist Patrick Kindle, the average price of petrol has fallen to 1.65 euros per liter, while diesel has dropped even more sharply to 1.53 euros per liter. Diesel prices in Slovakia recorded the biggest weekly decline among neighboring countries. Kindle said, diesel is once again cheaper than petrol due to seasonal demand, local refinery production, and tax differences. One of the questions in Slovakia's upcoming referendum asks whether citizens support lifetime pensions for top politicians, including prime ministers and parliamentary speakers. Under current rules, only former presidents receive the benefit automatically. Former prime ministers and parliament speakers qualify only after serving two full terms, a condition currently met only by Prime Minister Robert Fico once he leaves the office. Constitutional experts say lifetime pensions for former prime ministers or parliamentary speakers are relatively rare internationally, with individual countries setting different rules.
0: Topical issue.
1: The Organization for Economic Cooperation and Development says Slovakia should continue reforms in education while taking further steps to strengthen its economy. Its latest report welcomes ongoing changes in preschool education, school curricula, and vocational training, but says the country still needs to improve student performance, reduce educational inequalities, and strengthen the teaching profession. The OECD forecasts Slovakia economy will grow by 0.7% this year and 1.6% in 2027. It also recommends abolishing the financial transaction tax and making some state benefits more targeted. Finance Minister Ladislav Kamenický said the government appreciates the OECD's recommendations but has no plans to change key social measures, including the 13th pensions and parental leave. He added that abolishing the financial transaction tax would create a gap in state revenues that would have to be compensated through other measures.
2: The latest news was compiled from Slovak Media. This is Slovakia Today with me, Martina Greňová-Šimkovičová. In the show, Quantum Festival.
3: Are the people willing to listen to truth, to the logic? Are they capable to understand what we are talking about? Are the politicians simply pressed to lie them? This is the question.
4: Humanity has been making a big impact on Earth. So if this was the end of humanity, what pieces of information would we want a future civilization, a future world to know?
2: Some culture tips for English speakers at the end. Stay tuned. Yeah.

0: Singer-songwriter Zabit Františka opened today's program. As part of his summer tour, he also performed at the event we are going to talk about today. Kvantum is a different kind of festival. A three-day gathering held over the summer solstice weekend of 2026 brought together just over 100 visitors. Across the site, 12 art projects were on display, while two stages hosted 6 discussions and 11 concerts. Artists in residence, scientists coming and going, plenty of children, 2 dogs. Caravans lined the edge of the woods surrounding the meadows, and somehow all of it came together to create something greater than the program itself. This is Pažitě. We have arrived at the venue. Let's have a look. It really is very different to Pohoda, the largest multi-genre festival. There are not that many people here. This is cool. Pažitě and Multiverses, or Pastures and Multiverses, was the main theme of the event, which was founded during the COVID pandemic by spouses Zuzana Novotová-Godálová and Milan Novota.
1: We like it here. We used to come here almost every week, and I'm from the countryside as well. And we felt this urge to basically come from the city where we live, like we live in Bratislava, to come back here and to do something here, because we maybe felt the kind of polarization that was developing in the country as a whole. So I think we felt like we need to work it out here, not in the city, because that's obviously not working. So that was one of the inspirations.
2: We have a gallery in Topolčany for 15 years now. During the pandemic, we had a question like how to do activities that we want to do out in an outdoor space. And we know this shepherd house was empty. It was no activity here. There are no animals anymore. So we rented it out only for a season from the local agriculture društvo, farmers. And we stayed here now in the 7th year, and we wanted to open up the season that we have here during the summer. So we always launch different installation, and we open the season of a summer activity on the Pažitě with the festival. So therefore we have many residences before the festival, and all the artwork outputs are shown here, different site specific work. Then we have discussion or different concerts, because we want to open up whole season so people will come here to come anytime they want. They can see the art, and they can come here, and it'll be available over the whole summer.
1: The lineup is basically a combination of our interests, because Zuzka's background in arts and my background in philosophy and technology, so that's why the structure looks as it does, and the guests are of those types that are here. And maybe one more remark regarding the visitors. So it's a very small festival, and maybe one third are the active participants. But the idea, as we look at it and as we kind of develop the concept, is more about exchanging the ideas between the participants and the people. So it's you can really talk to everybody basically here, and you can approach the people who are participating. You can ask them. We talk about art and the discussions and topics, so it's a kind of exchange.
3: Čiže proste vo vojnovom režime naozaj boli ľudia, ktorí podporovali Hlinkovú stranu, podporovali taký ten konzervativizmus, to tmárstvo, také úplne, že zabrzdenosť pred svetom.
0: This is the ambience of the Kvantum Festival here near the Topolčany castle on the meadow. I really don't know how to translate Pažitě, but it is a kind of a meadow. Igor Očenáš, a translator, helps
4: me. Trying, I don't know if it is true, of course. My name is Igor Očenáš. I'm very glad that I met Peter Getting, because he wrote and compilated, in a good word, of course, a very important book about the fate of Slovak literature during the Second World War, so-called Slovak State. And it was a very fruitful discussion for me to know something new from this part of Slovak history. And my part in the discussion was that I was talking about translation of the books from the authors like Hannah Arendt and George Orwell, Timothy Snyder, in short discussion, I was talking about the literature dealing about the totalitarianism and the dictatorships.
0: And the use or misuse of language by authoritarians.
4: Today we cannot say that we are in a totalitarian regime, but we still are witnessing the changing in language, the changing of the meanings, or misusing the meanings, or giving to the words double meanings, and explaining in a different way, which are many times not normal from a logical point of view, but from the political point of view, they are completely different.
0: Is it a universal approach to language? Because it seems that it works no matter what language you use.
4: I was talking about the main topic from my understanding from the translating and discussing is that I was thinking about if the language is really culprit, if the language is really blame, or we cannot, that the language doesn't exist besides itself. The language is just communication tool for the people. And are the people willing to listen to the truth, to the logic? Are they capable to understand what we are talking about? Are the politicians simply pressed to lie them? This is the question about the political life. It's not about the language.
0: Translator Igor Očenáš. The full interview with him and author Peter Getting will be featured on RSI next Friday, the 3rd of July.

0: The main tourist attraction of the area is the nearby Topolčany Castle, overlooking the pastures beneath the castle hill. From the top of the hill, however, this year's artworks are also easy to spot. Zuzana Novotová-Godálová adds,
1: 2 years ago we did part of the Quantum Festival, we did an installation on a castle. It was done by the artist from Turkey, and he installed 5 meter tall lightning, blue lightning on the tower. And all this valley was blue because it was such a powerful architecture, like the light to use for the architecture. And whenever it was a little bit like in the evening, a little bit foggy or something, the light stayed on the ground so you could see it from 40 kilometers away. And people were calling it a Star Wars, and they're like wondering what is it. And then when they found out that it's part of our installation, so they come to see something else. So it was quite a big attraction here 2 years ago. It lasted there for several weeks, actually. So I guess, yeah, people know, you know, do notice that something's going on here. So if they want to find out more, it's very accessible. This whole area is very open to public anytime. You don't have, like, you know, no fence, nothing. It's just open. So if people see it, they can just walk, you know, down and they can see it and they can walk through it. They can, you know, very different information here. So it's very accessible. So it's up to them if they want to find out more. It's here.
0: The artworks added to the open-air collection this year include several new pieces, among them a 3-meter-tall site-specific sculpture tractor into a bicycle by Josef Pilát, a painting by Oksana Sadovenko, and two murals, one by Radovan Šenšen and the other by
2: James Prescott.
0: Where do you come from?
2: Originally near Manchester in England, but I live in Sheffield in South Yorkshire, in the north of England.
0: You are here because of visual arts. What are you doing here under the Topolčany Castle, somewhere in Western Slovakia?
2: I'm good friends with the organiser, Zuzana Godalova. We studied together at university in Sheffield 20 years ago, and she asked me if I wanted to come out here and do some artwork. She knew that I did mural work these days. Since COVID, I started doing murals on walls and buildings and things, and she thought it would be good for me to come here and do the mural on the building here at the festival.
0: So, how did you approach this mural? Did you come up with the idea already back in the UK, or you came here and got inspired by the nature?
2: Kind of a little bit of both, but mainly the first thing you said. I had a few months to think about what I wanted to do, but one of my sort of difficulties is that I struggle to take anything particularly serious. So I started drawing things and writing down things that we do with our hands that are not using our phones or not using computers, technology, etc. Find myself wasting many hours just sat on my phone or on my computer, not doing anything, just doom scrolling. So I decided I could try and make this art about fingers and hands and what they do when they're not using these technological gadgets and things. And I know that this festival was in the countryside in Slovakia, so I tried to involve like rural maybe tools and things that you would do with your hands in the countryside. But because the work I do is normally very surreal and unusual, I tried to bring an element of that to it. So my drawings are hands and fingers doing unusual things or transforming into unusual things, but also with a rural countryside theme as well.
0: What's rural? What's the rural hint in the mural?
2: So rural things like farming or foraging for mushrooms or planting flowers in the garden and things like that.
0: James Prescott used a purple line to draw fingers, mushrooms, knives and roots across the facade of one of the buildings. Perhaps appropriately, since purple is often associated with magic, my recorder stopped working at the exact moment the British artist was explaining the colour's magical power in his work. So I switched devices and entered a room featuring a video installation by an American artist.
3: My name is Elizabeth Withstanley. I'm an artist based in Los Angeles, California. And I'm here with a video installation that's a participatory project here at the festival that I came to because The theme of the festival was connected to my work, and I thought it would be an interesting place to find a variety of people that might want to participate in the project.
0: The theme of the festival is pastures and multiverses. So how does it collide with your own project, art project?
3: So my project is called Farewell Transmission. It's a speculative future project that's about capturing humanity of the 21st century as data that speculatively could be encoded into DNA, and that DNA, which is something that scientifically is possible now, but it would be these recordings of people talking about their daily life would be encoded into DNA, and that would be put into a person that would live their life, and when they die, their tooth is placed in this stainless steel vessel that gets placed in the Arctic, and then 1,000 years pass. And we see the Arctic changes into green hills, and then it changes into a barren desert. So we see sort of the impact of humanity over time. And the idea would be a future civilization would be able to find this vessel, whether they're from Earth or somewhere else, and they would learn about life in the 21st century.
0: Do you cover all spectrum of the society? Because here at this festival, there are artists at residency, there are scientists, historians, sociologists, environmentalists. So people who we can define as smart people or educated people. So it's a kind of one bubble of society.
3: Well, this is my first stop in collecting data about people. So I'm hoping to set this up in different places, in different environments to get a broad spectrum of people.
0: Why do you start in Slovakia?
3: Why not? It just really came down to me just trying to figure out like what would be a good place where there'd be a lot of people that is different from an art gallery where there's really just a very specific type of person walking in the door. So I thought it would be a good starting point to test it out.
0: So are those people here at this festival different to those who come to LA galleries?
3: Yes, I think so. Yeah. I mean, I don't think there's only a very small percentage of people that go to galleries, I think, that, you know, because this festival is music and discussion events, there's different types of people here that would be different than the gallery goer.
0: It caught my attention, the title of your artwork.
3: So the title Farewell Transmission, yeah, does sound kind of bleak, but I'm trying to sort of make the point that humanity has been making a big impact on Earth. So if this was the end of humanity, you know, what pieces of information would we want, you know, a future civilization, a future world to know? The title actually comes from a song after the same name, called Farewell Transmission, by Jason Molina, that just captured, I thought, a good starting point, although it does sound sort of negative. but I think it causes people to start thinking.
0: Visitors to the Quantum Festival were invited to think in many different ways. One participatory project by the married artist duo Kubinski asked people to draw while blindfolded, exploring whatever came to mind. Another artwork, Touch Some Grass by Filip Stredjanski, examined the phenomenon of chronic online presence through a catalogue of internet snapshots containing subconscious far-right messages. These and many other projects encouraged reflection. As it seems, Kvantum may represent the future of festivals in Slovakia. A smaller audience not only fits today's tighter budgets, but also allows visitors to engage more deeply with the ideas being discussed. The open-air gallery, where artworks gradually change under the influence of weather, challenges the way both local residents and visitors perceive contemporary art. Meeting artists in residence as they create their works on site adds yet another dimension to the experience. With grant funding from the Slovak Arts Council being reduced, festivals such as Kvantum near Topolčany, the symposium at the Jan Hála House in Vážec, or Gelnica Illuminations may struggle to continue educating local communities about contemporary art and its many forms. And yet, small-scale, low-budget events like these may ultimately prove to be the ones securing the future of contemporary art in Slovakia. More cultural tips from Slovakia are coming up at the end of today's program. Bratislava City Gallery has recently opened a new exhibition dedicated to Mária Bartusová. Entitled Being Nature, it takes a holistic approach to exploring humanity's relationship with nature. The exhibition runs until the 24th of January 2027. The music festival Viva Musica is bringing the project Plantasia and its interpretation of Mort Garson's cult album to Stupava. Held in the Chateau Park, the concert for four synthesizers will form part of the Picnic in the Park event on Sunday, the 28th of June. Admission is free. With that, I leave you for today. My name is Martina Graňová-Šimkovičová. Have a lovely weekend. Do počutia.

0: kým som a kým sme, priznávam, že zlyhali sme, vášeň a túžby.
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2: Slovakia offers aid after Venezuela earthquake. PM calls for Ukraine peace talks. OECD calls for continued reforms. Slovakia has expressed solidarity with Venezuela following the devastating earthquakes that struck the country's northern region. President Peter Pellegrini, Prime Minister Robert Fico, Foreign Minister Juraj Blanár and Parliament Speaker Richard Raši all extended their condolences to the victims' families and said Slovakia stands ready to provide assistance. The Foreign Ministry confirmed that no Slovak citizens have requested consular assistance in connection with the earthquake in Venezuela, Japan or California. It also said Slovaks registered in Venezuela are safe or had already left the country before the disaster. Meanwhile, the humanitarian organization People in Peril Slovakia has launched a public fundraising campaign to support survivors. Donations will help provide food, drinking water, hygiene supplies, and temporary shelter to people affected by the disaster. Prime Minister Robert Fico told the Ukraine Recovery Conference in Gdansk that the war in Ukraine has no military solution and should end through negotiations. He said an earlier peace agreement would make the country's reconstruction easier and allow millions of Ukrainians to return home. Fico highlighted energy cooperation as a key area of Slovak-Ukrainian partnership and added that Slovakia has provided more than 35 million euros in humanitarian and development aid and has offered protection to over 150,000 people fleeing the war. During the conference, Deputy Prime Minister Tomáš Drucker signed a memorandum to strengthen Slovak-Ukrainian business and investment cooperation. Fuel prices in Slovakia have dropped significantly, reflecting lower global oil prices driven by ongoing talks between the United States and Iran. According to Finax economist Patrick Kindle, the average price of petrol has fallen to 1.65 euros per liter, while diesel has dropped even more sharply to 1.53 euros per liter. Diesel prices in Slovakia recorded the biggest weekly decline among neighboring countries. Kindle said, diesel is once again cheaper than petrol due to seasonal demand, local refinery production, and tax differences. One of the questions in Slovakia's upcoming referendum asks whether citizens support lifetime pensions for top politicians, including prime ministers and parliamentary speakers. Under current rules, only former presidents receive the benefit automatically. Former prime ministers and parliament speakers qualify only after serving two full terms, a condition currently met only by Prime Minister Robert Fico once he leaves the office. Constitutional experts say lifetime pensions for former prime ministers or parliamentary speakers are relatively rare internationally, with individual countries setting different rules.
1: Topical issue.
2: The Organization for Economic Cooperation and Development says Slovakia should continue reforms in education while taking further steps to strengthen its economy. Its latest report welcomes ongoing changes in preschool education, school curricula, and vocational training, but says the country still needs to improve student performance, reduce educational inequalities, and strengthen the teaching profession. The OECD forecasts Slovakia's economy will grow by 0.7% this year and 1.6% in 2027. It also recommends abolishing the financial transaction tax and making some state benefits more targeted. Finance Minister Ladislav Kamenický said the government appreciates the OECD's recommendations but has no plans to change key social measures, including the 13th pensions and parental leave. He added that abolishing the financial transaction tax would create a gap in state revenues that would have to be compensated through other measures.
3: The latest news was compiled from Slovak Media. This is Slovakia Today with me, Martina Graňová-Šimkovičová, in the show Quantum Festival.
4: Are the people willing to listen to truth, to the logic? Are they capable to understand what we are talking about? Are the politicians simply pressed to lie them? This is the question.
5: Humanity has been making a big impact on Earth. So if this was the end of humanity, what pieces of information would we want a future civilization, a future world to know?
3: Some culture tips for English speakers at the end. Stay tuned.
6: Yeah. Tomorrow.

0: Singer-songwriter Zabić Františka opened today's program. As part of his summer tour, he also performed at the event we are going to talk about today. Kvantum is a different kind of festival. A three-day gathering held over the summer solstice weekend of 2026 brought together just over 100 visitors. Across the site, 12 art projects were on display, while two stages hosted 6 discussions and 11 concerts. Artists in residence, scientists coming and going, plenty of children, 2 dogs. Caravans lined the edge of the woods surrounding the meadows, and somehow all of it came together to create something greater than the program itself. This is Pažitě. We have arrived at the venue. Let's have a look. It really is very different to Pohoda, the largest multi-genre festival. There are not that many people here. This is cool. Pažitě and Multiverses, or Pastures and Multiverses, was the main theme of the event, which was founded during the COVID pandemic by spouses Zuzana Novotová-Godálová and Milan Novota.
1: We like it here. We used to come here almost every week, and I'm from the countryside as well. And we felt this urge to basically come from the city where we live, like we live in Bratislava, to come back here and to do something here, because we maybe felt the kind of polarization that was developing in the country as a whole. So I think we felt like we need to work it out here, not in the city, because that's obviously not working. So that was one of the inspirations.
2: We have a gallery in Topolčany for 15 years now. During the pandemic, we had a question like how to do activities that we want to do out in the outdoor space. And we know this shepherd house was empty. It was no activity here. There are no animals anymore. So we rented it out only for last season from the local agriculture društvo, farmers. And we stayed here now in the 7th year, and we wanted to open up the season that we have here during the summer. So we always launch different installation, and we open the season of a summer activity on a Pažitě with the festival. So therefore we have many residences before the festival, and all the artwork outputs are shown here, different site specific work. Then we have discussion or different concerts, because we want to open up whole season so people are welcome here to come anytime they want. They can see the art, and they can come here, and it'll be available over the whole summer.
1: The lineup is basically a combination of our interests, because Zuzka's background in arts and my background in philosophy and technology, so that's why the structure looks as it does, and the guests are of those types that are here. And maybe one more remark regarding the visitors. So it's a very small festival, and maybe one third are the active participants. But the idea, as we look at it and as we kind of develop the concept, is more about exchanging the ideas between the participants and the people. So it's you can really talk to everybody basically here, and you can approach the people who are participating. You can ask them. We talk about art and the discussions and topics, so it's a kind of exchange.
3: Čiže proste vo vojnovom režime naozaj boli ľudia, ktorí podporovali Hlinkovú stranu, podporovali taký ten konzervativizmus, to tmárstvo, také úplne, že zabrzdenosť pred svetom.
0: This is the ambience of the Kvantum Festival here near the Topolčany castle on the meadow. I really don't know how to translate Pažitě, but it is a kind of a meadow. Igor Očenáš, a translator, helps me.
4: Trying, I don't know if it is true, of course. My name is Igor Očenáš. I'm very glad that I met Peter Getting, because he wrote and compilated, in a good word, of course, a very important book about the fate of Slovak literature during the Second World War, so-called Slovak State. And it was a very fruitful discussion for me to know something new from this part of Slovak history. And my part in the discussion was that I was talking about translation of the books from the authors like Hannah Arendt and George Orwell, Timothy Snyder. In short, discussion, I was talking about the literature dealing about the totalitarianism and the dictatorships.
0: And the use or misuse of language by authoritarians.
4: Today we cannot say that we are in a totalitarian regime, but we still are witnessing the changing in language, the changing of the meanings, or misusing the meanings, or giving to the words double meanings, and explaining in a different way, which are many times not normal from a logical point of view, but from the political point of view, they are completely different.
0: Is it a universal approach to language? Because it seems that it works no matter what language you use.
4: I was talking about the main topic from my understanding from the translating and discussing is that I was thinking about if the language is really culprit, if the language is really blame, or we cannot, that the language doesn't exist besides itself. The language is just communication tool for the people. And are the people willing to listen to the truth, to the logic? Are they capable to understand what we are talking about? Are the politicians simply pressed to lie them? This is the question about the political life. It's not about the language.
0: Translator Igor Očenáš. The full interview with him and author Petter Getting will be featured on RSI next Friday, the 3rd of July.

0: The main tourist attraction of the area is the nearby Topolčany Castle, overlooking the pastures beneath the castle hill. From the top of the hill, however, this year's artworks are also easy to spot. Zuzana Novotová-Godálová adds,
1: 2 years ago we did part of the Quantum Festival, we did an installation on a castle. It was done by the artist from Turkey, and he installed 5 meter tall lightning, blue lightning on the tower. And all this valley was blue because it was such a powerful architecture, like the light to use for the architecture. And whenever it was a little bit like in the evening, a little bit foggy or something, the light stayed on the ground so you could see it from 40 kilometers away. And people were calling it a Star Wars, and they're like wondering what is it. And then when they found out that it's part of our installation, so they come to see something else. So it was quite a big attraction here 2 years ago. It lasted there for several weeks, actually. So I guess, yeah, people know, you know, do notice that something's going on here. So if they want to find out more, it's very accessible. This whole area is very open to public anytime. You don't have, like, you know, no fence, nothing. It's just open. So if people see it, they can just walk, you know, down and they can see it and they can walk through it. They can, you know, very different information here. So it's very accessible. So it's up to them if they want to find out more. It's here.
0: The artworks added to the open-air collection this year include several new pieces, among them a 3-meter-tall site-specific sculpture tractor into a bicycle by Josef Pilát, a painting by Oksana Sadovenko, and 2 murals, one by Radovan Šenšen and the other by
2: James Prescott.
0: Where do you come from?
2: Originally near Manchester in England, but I live in Sheffield in South Yorkshire, in the north of England.
0: You are here because of visual arts. What are you doing here under the Topolčany Castle, somewhere in Western Slovakia?
2: I'm good friends with the organizer Zuzana Godalova. We studied together at university in Sheffield 20 years ago, and she asked me if I wanted to come out here and do some artwork. She knew that I did mural work these days. Since COVID, I started doing murals on walls and buildings and things, and she thought it would be good for me to come here and do the mural on the building here at the festival.
0: So, how did you approach this mural? Did you come up with the idea already back in the UK, or you came here and got inspired by the nature?
2: Kind of a little bit of both, but mainly the first thing you said. I had a few months to think about what I wanted to do, but one of my sort of difficulties is that I struggle to take anything particularly serious. So I started drawing things and writing down things that we do with our hands that are not using our phones or not using computers, technology, etc. Find myself wasting many hours just sat on my phone or on my computer, not doing anything, just doom scrolling. So I decided I could try and make this art about fingers and hands and what they do when they're not using these technological gadgets and things. And I know that this festival was in the countryside in Slovakia, so I tried to involve like rural maybe tools and things that you would do with your hands in the countryside. But because the work I do is normally very surreal and unusual, I tried to bring an element of that to it. So my drawings are hands and fingers doing unusual things or transforming into unusual things, but also with a rural countryside theme as well.
0: What's rural? What's the rural hint in the mural?
2: So rural things like farming or foraging for mushrooms or planting flowers in the garden and things like that.
0: James Prescott used a purple line to draw fingers, mushrooms, knives and roots across the facade of one of the buildings. Perhaps appropriately, since purple is often associated with magic, my recorder stopped working at the exact moment the British artist was explaining the colour's magical power in his work. So I switched devices and entered a room featuring a video installation by an American artist.
3: My name is Elizabeth Withstanley. I'm an artist based in Los Angeles, California, and I'm here with a video installation that's a participatory project here at the festival that I came to because the theme of the festival was connected to my work, and I thought it would be an interesting place to find a variety of people that might want to participate in the project.
0: The theme of the festival is pastures and multiverses. So how does it collide with your own project, art project?
3: So my project is called Farewell Transmission. It's a speculative future project that's about capturing humanity of the 21st century as data that speculatively could be encoded into DNA. And that DNA, which is something that scientifically is possible now, but it would be these recordings of people talking about their daily life would be encoded into DNA, and that would be put into a person that would live their life. And when they die, their tooth is placed in this stainless steel vessel that gets placed in the Arctic. And then 1,000 years pass, and we see the Arctic changes into green hills, and then it changes into a barren desert. So we see sort of the impact of humanity over time. And the idea would be a future civilization would be able to find this vessel, whether they're from Earth or somewhere else, and they would learn about life in the 21st century.
0: Do you cover all spectrum of the society? Because here at this festival, there are artists at residency, there are scientists, historians, sociologists, environmentalists. So people who we can define as smart people or educated people. So it's a kind of one bubble of society.
3: Well, this is my first stop in collecting data about people. So I'm hoping to set this up in different places, in different environments, to get a broad spectrum of people.
0: Why do you start in Slovakia?
3: Why not? It just really came down to me just trying to figure out like what would be a good place where there'd be a lot of people that is different from an art gallery where there's really just a very specific type of person walking in the door. So I thought it would be a good starting point to test it out.
0: So are those people here at this festival different to those who come to LA galleries?
3: Yes, I think so. Yeah. I mean, I don't think there's only a very small percentage of people that go to galleries, I think, that, you know, because this festival is music and discussion events, there's different types of people here that would be different than the gallery goer.
0: It caught my attention, the title of your artwork.
3: So the title, Farewell Transmission, yeah, does sound kind of bleak, but I'm trying to sort of make the point that humanity has been making a big impact on Earth. So if this was the end of humanity, you know, what pieces of information would we want, you know, a future civilization, a future world to know? The title actually comes from a song after the same name, called Farewell Transmission, by Jason Molina, that just captured, I thought, a good starting point, although it does sound sort of negative. but I think it causes people to start thinking.
0: Visitors to the Kvantum Festival were invited to think in many different ways. One participatory project by the married artist duo Kubinski asked people to draw while blindfolded, exploring whatever came to mind. Another artwork, Touch Some Grass by Filip Stredjanski, examined the phenomenon of chronic online presence through a catalogue of internet snapshots containing subconscious far-right messages. These and many other projects encouraged reflection. As it seems, Kvantum may represent the future of festivals in Slovakia. A smaller audience not only fits today's tighter budgets, but also allows visitors to engage more deeply with the ideas being discussed. The open-air gallery, where artworks gradually change under the influence of weather, challenges the way both local residents and visitors perceive contemporary art. Meeting artists in residence as they create their works on site adds yet another dimension to the experience. With grant funding from the Slovak Arts Council being reduced, festivals such as Kvantum near Topolčany, the symposium at the Jan Hála House in Vážec, or Gelnica Illuminations may struggle to continue educating local communities about contemporary art and its many forms. And yet, small-scale, low-budget events like these may ultimately prove to be the ones securing the future of contemporary art in Slovakia. More cultural tips from Slovakia are coming up at the end of today's program. Bratislava City Gallery has recently opened a new exhibition dedicated to Mária Bartusová. Entitled Being Nature, it takes a holistic approach to exploring humanity's relationship with nature. The exhibition runs until the 24th of January 2027. The music festival Viva Musica is bringing the project Plantasia and its interpretation of Mort Garson's cult album to Stupava. Held in the Chateau Park, the concert for four synthesizers will form part of the Picnic in the Park event on Sunday, the 28th of June. Admission is free. With that, I leave you for today. My name is Martina Greňová-Šimkovičová. Have a lovely weekend. Do počutia.

0: akým som, akým sme, priznávam, že zlyhali sme, vášeň a túžby.
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2: Slovakia offers aid after Venezuela earthquake. PM calls for Ukraine peace talks. OECD calls for continued reforms. Slovakia has expressed solidarity with Venezuela following the devastating earthquakes that struck the country's northern region. President Peter Pellegrini, Prime Minister Robert Fico, Foreign Minister Juraj Blanár and Parliament Speaker Richard Raši all extended their condolences to the victims' families and said Slovakia stands ready to provide assistance. The Foreign Ministry confirmed that no Slovak citizens have requested consular assistance in connection with the earthquake in Venezuela, Japan or California. It also said Slovaks registered in Venezuela are safe or had already left the country before the disaster. Meanwhile, the humanitarian organization People in Peril Slovakia has launched a public fundraising campaign to support survivors. Donations will help provide food, drinking water, hygiene supplies, and temporary shelter to people affected by the disaster. Prime Minister Robert Fico told the Ukraine Recovery Conference in Gdańsk that the war in Ukraine has no military solution and should end through negotiations. He said an earlier peace agreement would make the country's reconstruction easier and allow millions of Ukrainians to return home. Fico highlighted energy cooperation as a key area of Slovak-Ukrainian partnership and added that Slovakia has provided more than 35 million euros in humanitarian and development aid and has offered protection to over 150,000 people fleeing the war. During the conference, Deputy Prime Minister Tomáš Drucker signed a memorandum to strengthen Slovak-Ukrainian business and investment cooperation. Fuel prices in Slovakia have dropped significantly, reflecting lower global oil prices driven by ongoing talks between the United States and Iran. According to Finax economist Patrick Kindle, the average price of petrol has fallen to 1.65 euros per liter, while diesel has dropped even more sharply to 1.53 euros per liter. Diesel prices in Slovakia recorded the biggest weekly decline among neighboring countries. Kindle said, diesel is once again cheaper than petrol due to seasonal demand, local refinery production, and tax differences. One of the questions in Slovakia's upcoming referendum asks whether citizens support lifetime pensions for top politicians, including prime ministers and parliamentary speakers. Under current rules, only former presidents receive the benefit automatically. Former prime ministers and parliament speakers qualify only after serving two full terms, a condition currently met only by Prime Minister Robert Fico once he leaves the office. Constitutional experts say lifetime pensions for former prime ministers or parliamentary speakers are relatively rare internationally, with individual countries setting different rules.
1: Topical issue.
2: The Organization for Economic Cooperation and Development says Slovakia should continue reforms in education while taking further steps to strengthen its economy. Its latest report welcomes ongoing changes in preschool education, school curricula, and vocational training, but says the country still needs to improve student performance, reduce educational inequalities, and strengthen the teaching profession. The OECD forecasts Slovakia economy will grow by 0.7% this year and 1.6% in 2027. It also recommends abolishing the financial transaction tax and making some state benefits more targeted. Finance Minister Ladislav Kamenický said the government appreciates the OECD's recommendations but has no plans to change key social measures, including the 13th pensions and parental leave. He added that abolishing the financial transaction tax would create a gap in state revenues that would have to be compensated through other measures.
3: The latest news was compiled from Slovak Media. This is Slovakia Today with me, Martina Graňová-Šimkovičová. In the show, Quantum Festival.
4: Are the people willing to listen to truth, to the logic? Are they capable to understand what we are talking about? Are the politicians simply pressed to lie them? This is the question.
5: Humanity has been making a big impact on Earth. So if this was the end of humanity, what pieces of information would we want a future civilization, a future world to know?
3: Some culture tips for English speakers at the end. Stay tuned.
6: Yeah. Tomorrow.

0: singer-songwriter Zabit Františka opened today's program. As part of his summer tour, he also performed at the event we are going to talk about today. Kvantum is a different kind of festival. A three-day gathering held over the summer solstice weekend of 2026 brought together just over 100 visitors. Across the site, 12 art projects were on display, while two stages hosted 6 discussions and 11 concerts. Artists in residence, scientists coming and going, plenty of children, 2 dogs. Caravans lined the edge of the woods surrounding the meadows, and somehow all of it came together to create something greater than the program itself. This is Pažitě. We have arrived at the venue. Let's have a look. It really is very different to Pohoda, the largest multi-genre festival. There are not that many people here. This is cool. Pažitě and Multiverses, or Pastures and Multiverses, was the main theme of the event, which was founded during the COVID pandemic by spouses Zuzana Novotová-Godálová and Milan Novota.
1: We like it here. We used to come here almost every week, and I'm from the countryside as well. And we felt this urge to basically come from the city where we live, like we live in Bratislava, to come back here and to do something here, because we maybe felt the kind of polarization that was developing in the country as a whole. So I think we felt like we need to work it out here, not in the city, because that's obviously not working. So that was one of the inspirations.
2: We have a gallery in Topolčany for 15 years now. During the pandemic, we had a question like how to do activities that we want to do out in outdoor space. And we know this shepherd house was empty. It was no activity here. There are no animals anymore. So we rented it out only for a season from the local agriculture društvo, farmers. And we stayed here now in the 7th year, and we wanted to open up the season that we have here during the summer. So we always launch different installation, and we open the season of a summer activity on the Pažitě with the festival. So therefore we have many residences before the festival, and all the artwork outputs are shown here, different site specific work. Then we have discussion or different concerts, because we want to open up whole season so people will come here to come anytime they want. They can see the art, and they can come here, and it'll be available over the whole summer.
1: The lineup is basically a combination of our interests, because Zuzka's background in arts and my background in philosophy and technology, so that's why the structure looks as it does, and the guests are of those types that are here. And maybe one more remark regarding the visitors. So it's a very small festival, and maybe one third are the active participants. But the idea, as we look at it and as we kind of develop the concept, is more about exchanging the ideas between the participants and the people. So it's you can really talk to everybody basically here, and you can approach the people who are participating. You can ask them. We talk about art and the discussions and topics, so it's a kind of exchange.
3: Čiže proste vo vojnovom režime naozaj boli ľudia, ktorí podporovali Hlinkovú stranu, podporovali taký ten konzervativizmus, to tmárstvo, také úplne, že zabrzdenosť pred svetom.
0: This is the ambience of the Kvantum Festival here near the Topolčany castle on the meadow. I really don't know how to translate Pažitě, but it is a kind of a meadow. Igor Očenáš, a translator, helps me.
4: Trying. I don't know if it is true, of course. My name is Igor Očenáš. I'm very glad that I met Peter Getting, because he wrote and compilated, in a good word, of course, a very important book about the fate of Slovak literature during the Second World War, so-called Slovak State. And it was very fruitful discussion for me to know something new from this part of Slovak history. And my part in the discussion was that I was talking about translation of the books from the authors like Hannah Arendt and George Orwell, Timothy Snyder. In short, discussion, I was talking about the literature dealing about the totalitarianism and the dictatorships.
5: And the use or misuse of language by authoritarians.
4: Today we cannot say that we are in a totalitarian regime, but we still are witnessing the changing in language, the changing of the meanings, or misusing the meanings, or giving to the words double meanings, and explaining in a different way, which are many times not normal from a logical point of view, but from the political point of view, they are completely different.
5: Is it a universal approach to language? Because it seems that it works no matter what language you use.
4: I was talking about the main topic from my understanding from the translating and discussing is that I was thinking about if the language is really culprit, if the language is really blame, or we cannot, that the language doesn't exist besides itself. The language is just communication tool for the people. And are the people willing to listen to the truth, to the logic? Are they capable to understand what we are talking about? Are the politicians simply pressed to lie them? This is the question about the political life. It's not about the language.
0: Translator Igor Ocenáš. The full interview with him and author Petter Getting will be featured on RSI next Friday, the 3rd of July.

0: The main tourist attraction of the area is the nearby Topolčany Castle, overlooking the pastures beneath the castle hill. From the top of the hill, however, this year's artworks are also easy to spot. Zuzana Novotová-Godálová adds,
1: 2 years ago we did part of the Quantum Festival, we did an installation on a castle. It was done by the artist from Turkey, and he installed 5 meter tall lightning, blue lightning on the tower. And all this valley was blue because it was such a powerful architecture, like the light to use for the architecture. And whenever it was a little bit like in the evening, a little bit foggy or something, the light stayed on the ground so you could see it from 40 kilometers away. And people were calling it a Star Wars, and they're like wondering what is it. And then when they found out that it's part of our installation, so they come to see something else. So it was quite a big attraction here 2 years ago. It lasted there for several weeks, actually. So I guess, yeah, people know, you know, do notice that something's going on here. So if they want to find out more, it's very accessible. This whole area is very open to public anytime. You don't have, like, you know, no fence, nothing. It's just open. So if people see it, they can just walk, you know, down and they can see it and they can walk through it. They can, you know, very different information here. So it's very accessible. So it's up to them if they want to find out more. It's here.
0: The artworks added to the open-air collection this year include several new pieces, among them a 3-meter-tall site-specific sculpture, Tractor into a Bicycle, by Josef Pilát, a painting by Oksana Sadovenko, and 2 murals, one by Radovan Šenšen and the other by...
2: James Prescott.
0: Where do you come from?
2: Originally near Manchester in England, but I live in Sheffield in South Yorkshire, in the north of England.
0: You are here because of visual arts. What are you doing here under the Topolčany Castle, somewhere in Western Slovakia?
2: I'm good friends with the organiser, Zuzana Godalova. We studied together at university in Sheffield 20 years ago, and she asked me if I wanted to come out here and do some artwork. She knew that I did mural work these days. Since COVID, I started doing murals on walls and buildings and things, and she thought it would be good for me to come here and do the mural on the building here at the festival.
0: So, how did you approach this mural? Did you come up with the idea already back in the UK, or you came here and got inspired by the nature?
2: Kind of a little bit of both, but mainly the first thing you said. I had a few months to think about what I wanted to do, but one of my sort of difficulties is that I struggle to take anything particularly serious. So I started drawing things and writing down things that we do with our hands that are not using our phones or not using computers, technology, etc. Find myself wasting many hours just sat on my phone or on my computer, not doing anything, just doom scrolling. So I decided I could try and make this art about fingers and hands and what they do when they're not using these technological gadgets and things. And I know that this festival was in the countryside in Slovakia, so I tried to involve like rural maybe tools and things that you would do with your hands in the countryside. But because the work I do is normally very surreal and unusual, I tried to bring an element of that to it. So my drawings are hands and fingers doing unusual things or transforming into unusual things, but also with a rural countryside theme as well.
0: What's rural? What's the rural hint in the mural?
2: So rural things like farming or foraging for mushrooms or planting flowers in the garden and things like that.
0: James Prescott used a purple line to draw fingers, mushrooms, knives and roots across the facade of one of the buildings. Perhaps appropriately, since purple is often associated with magic, my recorder stopped working at the exact moment the British artist was explaining the colour's magical power in his work. So I switched devices and entered a room featuring a video installation by an American artist.
3: My name is Elizabeth Withstanley. I'm an artist based in Los Angeles, California, and I'm here with a video installation that's a participatory project here at the festival that I came to because The theme of the festival was connected to my work, and I thought it would be an interesting place to find a variety of people that might want to participate in the project.
0: The theme of the festival is pastures and multiverses. So how does it collide with your own project, art project?
3: So my project is called Farewell Transmission. It's a speculative future project that's about capturing humanity of the 21st century as data that speculatively could be encoded into DNA. And that DNA, which is something that scientifically is possible now, but it would be these recordings of people talking about their daily life would be encoded into DNA, and that would be put into a person that would live their life. And when they die, their tooth is placed in this stainless steel vessel that gets placed in the Arctic. And then 1,000 years pass, and we see the Arctic changes into green hills, and then it changes into a barren desert. So we see sort of the impact of humanity over time. And the idea would be a future civilization would be able to find this vessel, whether they're from Earth or somewhere else, and they would learn about life in the 21st century.
0: Do you cover all spectrum of the society? Because here at this festival, there are artists at residency, there are scientists, historians, sociologists, environmentalists. So people who we can define as smart people or educated people. So it's a kind of one bubble of society.
3: Well, this is my first stop in collecting data about people. So I'm hoping to set this up in different places, in different environments, to get a broad spectrum of people.
0: Why do you start in Slovakia?
3: Why not? It just really came down to me just trying to figure out like what would be a good place where there'd be a lot of people that is different from an art gallery where there's really just a very specific type of person walking in the door. So I thought it would be a good starting point to test it out.
0: So are those people here at this festival different to those who come to LA galleries?
3: Yes, I think so. Yeah. I mean, I don't think there's only a very small percentage of people that go to galleries, I think, that, you know, because this festival is music and discussion events, there's different types of people here that would be different than the gallery goer.
0: It caught my attention, the title of your artwork.
3: So the title, Farewell Transmission, yeah, does sound kind of bleak, but I'm trying to sort of make the point that humanity has been making a big impact on Earth. So if this was the end of humanity, you know, what pieces of information would we want, you know, a future civilization, a future world to know? The title actually comes from a song after the same name, called Farewell Transmission, by Jason Molina, that just captured, I thought, a good starting point, although it does sound sort of negative. but I think it causes people to start thinking.
0: Visitors to the Quantum Festival were invited to think in many different ways. One participatory project by the married artist duo Kubinski asked people to draw while blindfolded, exploring whatever came to mind. Another artwork, Touch Some Grass by Filip Stredjanski, examined the phenomenon of chronic online presence through a catalogue of internet snapshots containing subconscious far-right messages. These and many other projects encouraged reflection. As it seems, Kvantum may represent the future of festivals in Slovakia. A smaller audience not only fits today's tighter budgets, but also allows visitors to engage more deeply with the ideas being discussed. The open-air gallery, where artworks gradually change under the influence of weather, challenges the way both local residents and visitors perceive contemporary art. Meeting artists in residence as they create their works on site adds yet another dimension to the experience. With grant funding from the Slovak Arts Council being reduced, festivals such as Kvantum near Topolčany, the symposium at the Jan Hála House in Vážec, or Gelnica Illuminations may struggle to continue educating local communities about contemporary art and its many forms. And yet, small-scale, low-budget events like these may ultimately prove to be the ones securing the future of contemporary art in Slovakia. More cultural tips from Slovakia are coming up at the end of today's program. Bratislava City Gallery has recently opened a new exhibition dedicated to Mária Bartusová. Entitled Being Nature, it takes a holistic approach to exploring humanity's relationship with nature. The exhibition runs until the 24th of January 2027. The music festival Viva Musica is bringing the project Plantasia and its interpretation of Mort Garson's cult album to Stupava. Held in the Chateau Park, the concert for four synthesizers will form part of the Picnic in the Park event on Sunday, the 28th of June. Admission is free. With that, I leave you for today. My name is Martina Graňová-Šimkovičová. Have a lovely weekend. Do počutia.

0: 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Slovakia Today.
1: It's Saturday, the 27th of June. My name is Patricia Polakovičová, and this is the week in Slovakia.
0: This is the Saturday front page, where we take a look at what's making headlines.
1: Slovakia has expressed solidarity with Venezuela following the devastating earthquakes that struck the country's northern region. President Peter Pellegrini, Prime Minister Robert Fico, Foreign Minister Juraj Blanár, and Parliament Speaker Richard Raši all extended their condolences to the victims' families and said Slovakia stands ready to provide assistance. The Foreign Ministry confirmed that no Slovak citizens have requested consular assistance in connection with the earthquakes in Venezuela, Japan, or California. It also said Slovaks registered in Venezuela are safe or had already left the country before the disaster. Meanwhile, the humanitarian organization People in Peril Slovakia has launched a public fundraising campaign to support survivors. Donations will help provide food, drinking water, hygiene supplies, and temporary shelter to people affected by the disaster. Slovakia's public debt currently stands at 61% of GDP, which Prime Minister Robert Fico says is well below the EU and Eurozone averages. He defended the government's management of public finances, pointing to fiscal consolidation, rising real wages, and Moody's recent confirmation of Slovakia's A3 credit rating. Opposition parties SAS and PS rejected the claims, arguing that the government is ignoring the country's growing debt and long-term fiscal challenges. More than 2,600 medical students attended the MediFutura career fair, organized by the Health Ministry to encourage future doctors to stay and work in Slovakia. More than 50 hospitals and healthcare institutions presented job opportunities, while Health Minister Kamil Šaško said the event aimed to connect students directly with employers. Although organizers say the situation is improving, experts warn that better specialist training and staffing in less popular fields and regional hospitals remain key challenges. Prime Minister Robert Fico presented Slovakia's priorities for its upcoming presidency of the Visegrad Group at the V4 summit in Hungary. From the 1st of July, Slovakia will focus on boosting EU competitiveness, supporting enlargement, strengthening regional cooperation in areas including defense and migration, and promoting people-to-people exchanges through the International Visegrad Fund. Fico also called for closer coordination among V4 countries ahead of the EU summits. Parliament Speaker Richard Raši has officially announced that Slovakia's combined local and regional elections will take place on the 24th of October. Voters will elect mayors, local and regional councillors, as well as regional governors. Voting will only be possible in a voter's place of permanent residence, including for foreign nationals with permanent residency in Slovakia. Trnava hosted the first ever Slovak meeting of the European Committee of the Region's SEDEC Commission, bringing together more than 130 representatives from across the EU. Discussions focused on social policy, affordable housing, competitiveness, innovation, and support for rural regions. Regional leaders also highlighted Trnava's strength in cross-border cooperation and economic development. Foreign Minister Juraj Blanár attended the General Assembly of the Organization of American States in Panama, marking Slovakia's first ever ministerial participation at the event. He said the visit reflects Slovakia's ambition to strengthen ties with Latin America and the Caribbean while promoting dialogue, peace, and international cooperation. The trip also supports Slovakia's campaign for a non-permanent seat on the UN Security Council for 2028 to 2029. This was an overview of the week's news as of Friday morning. You can find all of these stories on our website rsi.stvr.sk. And now, let's look back at our reports from the past week.
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1: The 21st of June marked 35 years since the last Soviet troops left Czechoslovakia, closing a chapter that began with the Warsaw Pact invasion of August 1968. On Monday, our colleague Veronika Štěpánová looked back at the events that shaped an entire generation. Together with historian Peter Jašek from the Nation's Memory Institute, tracing the story from the invasion and subsequent occupation to the withdrawal of Soviet forces in the wake of the Velvet Revolution. Drawing on rich archival recordings, the feature also included voices of some of the key figures who helped negotiate and oversee the withdrawal itself.
2: Imagine going to bed on a warm summer evening and waking up before dawn to the sound of tanks rolling down your street. It sounds unimaginable today, yet that's exactly what happened in Czechoslovakia on a summer night in August 1968, when more than 500,000 Warsaw Pact troops invaded the country. Led by the Soviet Union, the invasion aimed to crush the Prague Spring, a period of political liberalization and reform. Moscow justified the intervention as fraternal assistance, but for most Czechoslovaks it was something very different, an occupation and a violation of international law.

0: The Soviet military presence was later legalized through an agreement on the so-called temporary stationing of Soviet troops, ushering in the era of normalization. Unwanted by most Czechoslovaks, Soviet forces remained in the country for nearly 23 years, two decades marked by political repression, censorship, and enforced conformity. It was only on the 21st of June 1991 that the last military transport crossed the country's eastern border. Today, 35 years later, we look back at the withdrawal of Soviet troops and the negotiations that finally made it possible.
1: I consider this withdrawal of the Soviet troops from Czechoslovakia as the part of the process which we call the fall of the communist regime, which we call the gentle or the valid revolution. You know, it is very important part of this process because this is the essence of the independence, that you are not occupied by the foreign troops, foreign militaries.
0: Reflecting on the significance of the withdrawal is historian Peter Jašek of the Nation's Memory Institute in Bratislava. His research focuses on modern Slovak history, including the Prague Spring of 1968, the period of normalization, and the collapse of communist regimes in Central Europe in 1989.
1: For me, it's the part of this very complicated process, but in many ways, I consider it as successful. And also, June 1991, now this day is something like the Memory Day of the Slovak Republic. So from the political point of view, this topic is also reflected in the memory of the nation.
0: But before we examine the withdrawal itself and the negotiations that led to it, let's return to the summer of 1968 and the atmosphere that prevailed in Czechoslovakia just weeks before the invasion.
2: What do you think of the situation here?
3: Our government and our Communist Party tried to do their own politics because people in this country, they don't like when somebody orders what they have to do.
4: Newspapers have sold in Prague these past few days as never before.
5: Few months ago, there was not freedom in press in our country and in the other socialist country as well. And after January of this year, government established the freedom of the press, and everybody who is not used to it is shocked.
0: In July 1968, the BBC visited Prague to report on the unprecedented wave of political liberalization taking place under Communist Party leader Alexander Dubček. New reforms were being introduced, censorship was easing, and many people hoped more democratic and open form of socialism could emerge.
6: Here in Prague, there's a saying, in your own kitchen, you cook what you like. This is a communist country and it's going to stay one. But is it going to end up virtually occupied like East Germany? Or is it going to go steadily ahead with ever greater prosperity like the Yugoslavs? Well, the answer to at least half of all that depends on the Russians.
0: As the BBC reporter observed at the time, the future of our country ultimately depended on Moscow. On the night of 20 to 21st of August 1968, Warsaw Pact forces invaded Czechoslovakia, bringing the Prague Spring to an abrupt end. The military intervention, codenamed Operation Danube, became the largest military operation in Europe since the end of the Second World War.
7: Once again, the Soviet Union, demonstrating a colossal contempt for the opinion of mankind, has resorted to brute force to keep a satellite nation under control. Russian tanks and infantry, aided by troops from East Germany, Hungary, Poland, and Bulgaria, have occupied Czechoslovakia and have crushed the new and relatively liberal leadership of that small country.
0: The invasion involved 27 combat divisions. Around 700,000 troops entered Czechoslovakia, supported by roughly 800 aircraft, more than 6,000 tanks and 2,000 artillery pieces. A wave of resistance swept the country, followed by a wave of emigration.
1: August of 1968 was a shock for the majority of the society. 21st August is something like the symbol. It's the symbol of the end of the hope on the one hand. And on the other hand, the people, especially in the August day, consider the military invasion as an occupation. And it really called the strong reaction. Thousands of people gathered at the streets, at the squares, and really very actively protested against the occupation of the country by the Warsaw Pact troops.
0: People removed road signs to confuse the invading troops and tried to defend key institutions. But the occupation could not be stopped. Reform leader Alexander Dubček was taken to Moscow, where Czechoslovak representatives came under immense pressure to accept the new reality.
1: After the 5 days on the 26th of August, so-called Moscow Protocol has been approved even by the then Czechoslovak communist leadership. And one of the part of these Moscow Protocols has been something which they called the temporary presence of the Warsaw Pact troops in the Czechoslovakia. It hasn't been said, what does it mean, the temporary, you know? But later on, in the October of 1968, it was something like the treaty between the Czechoslovakia and the Soviet Union. And this treaty was something like the legitimization of the presence of the Soviet armies.
8: Radio Slovakia International.
0: Ben Paskov visited the Slovak town of Banská Štiavnica to find out more about the jewel of Slovakia. While there, he met Michal Červeň from the civil organization Štiavnický Taich. Taichs are historical water system that are a unique historical feature of Banská Štiavnica. Michal and his organization organize volunteer activities and have worked for years to protect and maintain the historical Taichs. Michal introduces us to the Štiavnický Taichs and his organization.
9: Our organization take care of historical water structures in the surrounding of Banská Štiavnica because these water structures are unique. These structures are only in the middle of Slovakia in Štiavnica mountains, and only this site there are this structure here. But we are take care of about the history, study of these structures, and we organize volunteer days because this isn't only about water structure here, because there was built historical water canals. For example, 170 kilometers of these water canals. And the main issue is nobody doesn't care about this historical water structure. And we organized volunteer days because we want to save and preserve these water structures from future generation, because this water structure capture rain water or water from melting snow, and this water flowed from surface to these canals, and this water flowed in canals straight to reservoir. But these canals right now are in danger, because from the total number of these water canals, we destroyed more than 120 kilometers. But there is chance to save the last 50 kilometers of these historical water canals, because there is main reason we was listed on the list of UNESCO, because not because of we had beautiful city center on Calvary. We was listed because of we had technical monuments, significant technical monuments, especially our historical water management system included Taichy, historical water works, and historical water canals in the surrounding of Banská Štiavnica.
10: And when you say historical, I mean, we're not talking about the last 20 years or something from communism. This is really history. When were these things built?
9: Our citizens started to build this historical water structure from 16th to 19th century. The oldest historical water structure in Štiavnica mountains are 500 years old. It's so big time back.
10: Well, and then you say you're preserving them. So are they still functional? Do they still serve the purpose that are their original purpose?
9: Yes, his original purpose was they wanted to capture surface water in reservoirs of this historical water structure. And they used this water to move especially pumping machine, because they didn't have electricity yet, but they had water, and water used for moving pumping machine, because they had miners, they had problems inside in the underground, because the underground and their edits and tunnels were flooded by groundwater inside in the mine, and they couldn't have the mine gold and silver from underground or to surface, because the underground was flooded by groundwater. But yes, they didn't have electricity, and but they had another kind of energy, and this kind of energy was water. And yes, they accumulated surface water on the surface and used this water to move pumping machine, and pumping machine started to pump groundwater by surface water. It's a very interesting story because they handled it, surface water against groundwater.
10: Okay, so now we have electricity. So what happens to this water now? What's the use of these dikes now?
9: Right now we have electricity, but we don't mind the right time because everything changed. We don't have gold and silver in the underground anymore. And yes, a good question, because we had, for example, I think they built more than 70 historical water structures in Štiavnica Mountains, but nowadays we had only 26 from the total number of this historical water structure. But yes, for these days we don't use water from our historical structures. We don't use, because we don't have mine, but there are many opportunities to use water from reservoirs, because we are in age of climate change, but we don't use it.
8: Radio Slovakia International.
0: On Wednesday, the 24th of June, Slovakia marked the Day of Remembrance of the Victims of the Communist Regime. To commemorate the occasion, I, Patricia Polakovičová, spoke with several people dedicated to preserving the memory of this period, alongside representatives of the Museum of Victims of Communism in Košice. I also talked to Radoslav Ragač from the Center for Research of the Period of Unfreedom at the Nation's Memory Institute. We discussed who we remember when we speak about the victims of the communist regime and why it is still important to preserve their stories today. Although communism in former Czechoslovakia ended more than 30 years ago, its legacy remains a subject of discussion, debate, and sometimes even controversy. While some people remember the period through personal experiences, younger generations often know it only from history books, family stories, or public commemorations. On the 24th of June, Slovakia marks the Day of Remembrance of the Victims of the Communist Regime, a date connected to one of the most symbolic moments of resistance against communist oppression. I asked historian Radoslav Ragač from the Center for Research on the Period of Unfreedom at the Nation's Memory Institute why this particular day was chosen and what it represents.
11: That's how it's stipulated in the law adopted by Parliament in the Slovak Republic. The law established June 24th as a Remembrance Day for the victims of the communist regime. And it's a reference to a famous speech delivered by Dr. Sylvester Krčméry before a court in 1954. It is one of those iconic statements in which he said that the communist authorities may have power, but that we, the public, the others, the believers, have the truth. It is truly a famous statement that has been remembered for decades, and it was delivered precisely on June 24, 1954, during a court hearing. That is why June 24th was chosen as Remembrance Day.
0: When speaking about the victims of communism, many people first think of political prisoners, dissidents, or those who openly oppose the regime. However, historians point out that the number of people affected was much broader. Communist repression reached into almost every aspect of life and often targeted ordinary citizens whose only crime was their social background, religious beliefs, or refusal to conform. According to Radoslav Ragač, the victims included not only those who were imprisoned, but also entire families whose lives were fundamentally changed by the policies of the regime. Thousands of people suffered under the communist regime, including clergy, farmers, conscientious objectors, and their families. Religious believers who refused military service were imprisoned, while farmers faced confiscation of property and pressure to join agricultural cooperatives. The regime also targeted children, often humiliating them because of their parents' background. One woman recalled being forced to stand in her classroom with a sign around her neck reading, "I am a kulak's child." Kulak was a term used for a relatively prosperous farmer labeled by communists as an enemy of the regime.
11: These were the kinds of terrible situations people experienced. Neighbors informed on neighbors, and people genuinely lived in fear. In the 1950s, you never knew when a dark car would arrive, take someone away, and that person would end up in prison. It could be a believer, a farmer, or simply someone with different political views who disliked the victorious march of communism. Such people often ended up spending many years in prison, or they simply disappeared and were never seen again.
0: Beyond the forced labor battalions and the extensive surveillance carried out by the secret police known as STB, discrimination was deeply embedded in everyday life. Access to education and career opportunities was often determined not by talent or qualifications, but by a person's family background, political profile, or a perceived loyalty to the regime.
11: These cadre-related reasons often meant that a person, or their parents or relatives, had some connection that the regime considered problematic. As a result, many talented individuals never got the opportunity to complete their studies, or even to begin them. It was another one of the injustices that the regime inflicted on people. There are countless examples like this. There were very few families in which no one's dreams were crushed. No planned career was prevented, despite the fact that the person had all the necessary abilities and qualifications. The discrimination extended from the education system through the activities of the secret police and the Communist Party itself.
0: From a cultural perspective, the communist regime attempted to control nearly every form of artistic and personal expression. Only officially approved culture could be presented publicly, while independent literature, religious publications, underground music, and alternative youth movements often faced censorship, surveillance, or outright repression. Even artists and musicians were subject to strict ideological scrutiny, and something as simple as a joke, a caricature, or an unauthorized performance could attract unwanted attention from the authorities.
11: The stupidity of the communist system was that it cornered people who often had no political agenda at all. Many simply wanted to create culture. But if you keep pushing someone into a corner, it's like with a cat. You create your own enemy. The regime harmed not only society, but also nature, historical monuments, and cultural heritage. That is why, alongside Christian dissidents from various churches, there was also a civic dissident movement. They address environmental problems, illegal dumping sites, pollution, and many issues that remain relevant even today.
0: And that brings us to the end of today's Saturday Front Page, where we looked at past week's events. You can find all of these stories on your favorite podcast app. Just search for Slovakia Today. Thank you all for listening. This was Patricia Polakovičová and Soundmaster Romana Šunderlíková signing off. Until next time, goodbye and do počutia.
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1: It's Saturday, the 27th of June. My name is Patricia Polakovičová, and this is the week in Slovakia.
0: This is the Saturday front page, where we take a look at what's making headlines.
1: Slovakia has expressed solidarity with Venezuela following the devastating earthquakes that struck the country's northern region. President Peter Pellegrini, Prime Minister Robert Fico, Foreign Minister Juraj Blanár, and Parliament Speaker Richard Raši all extended their condolences to the victims' families and said Slovakia stands ready to provide assistance. The Foreign Ministry confirmed that no Slovak citizens have requested consular assistance in connection with the earthquakes in Venezuela, Japan, or California. It also said Slovaks registered in Venezuela are safe or had already left the country before the disaster. Meanwhile, the humanitarian organization People in Peril Slovakia has launched a public fundraising campaign to support survivors. Donations will help provide food, drinking water, hygiene supplies, and temporary shelter to people affected by the disaster. Slovakia's public debt currently stands at 61% of GDP, which Prime Minister Robert Fico says is well below the EU and Eurozone averages. He defended the government's management of public finances, pointing to fiscal consolidation, rising real wages, and Moody's recent confirmation of Slovakia's A3 credit rating. Opposition parties SAS and PS rejected the claims, arguing that the government is ignoring the country's growing debt and long-term fiscal challenges. More than 2,600 medical students attended the MediFutura Career Fair, organized by the Health Ministry to encourage future doctors to stay and work in Slovakia. More than 50 hospitals and healthcare institutions presented job opportunities, while Health Minister Kamil Šaško said the event aimed to connect students directly with employers. Although organizers say the situation is improving, experts warn that better specialist training and staffing in less popular fields and regional hospitals remain key challenges. Prime Minister Robert Fico presented Slovakia's priorities for its upcoming presidency of the Visegrad Group at the V4 summit in Hungary. From the 1st of July, Slovakia will focus on boosting EU competitiveness, supporting enlargement, strengthening regional cooperation in areas including defense and migration, and promoting people-to-people exchanges through the International Visegrad Fund. Fico also called for closer coordination among V4 countries ahead of the EU summits. Parliament Speaker Richard Raši has officially announced that Slovakia's combined local and regional elections will take place on the 24th of October. Voters will elect mayors, local and regional councillors, as well as regional governors. Voting will only be possible in a voter's place of permanent residence, including for foreign nationals with permanent residency in Slovakia. Trnava hosted the first ever Slovak meeting of the European Committee of the Region's SEDEC Commission, bringing together more than 130 representatives from across the EU. Discussions focused on social policy, affordable housing, competitiveness, innovation, and support for rural regions. Regional leaders also highlighted Trnava's strength in cross-border cooperation and economic development. Foreign Minister Juraj Blanár attended the General Assembly of the Organization of American States in Panama, marking Slovakia's first-ever ministerial participation at the event. He said the visit reflects Slovakia's ambition to strengthen ties with Latin America and the Caribbean while promoting dialogue, peace, and international cooperation. The trip also supports Slovakia's campaign for a non-permanent seat on the UN Security Council for 2028 to 2029. This was an overview of the week's news as of Friday morning. You can find all of these stories on our website rsi.stvr.sk. And now, let's look back at our reports from the past week.
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1: The 21st of June marked 35 years since the last Soviet troops left Czechoslovakia, closing a chapter that began with the Warsaw Pact invasion of August 1968. On Monday, our colleague Veronika Štěpánová looked back at the events that shaped an entire generation, together with historian Peter Jašek from the Nation's Memory Institute, tracing the story from the invasion and subsequent occupation to the withdrawal of Soviet forces in the wake of the Velvet Revolution. Drawing on rich archival recordings, the feature also included voices of some of the key figures who helped negotiate and oversee the withdrawal itself.
2: Imagine going to bed on a warm summer evening and waking up before dawn to the sound of tanks rolling down your street. It sounds unimaginable today, yet that's exactly what happened in Czechoslovakia on a summer night in August 1968, when more than 500,000 Warsaw Pact troops invaded the country. Led by the Soviet Union, the invasion aimed to crush the Prague Spring, a period of political liberalization and reform. Moscow justified the intervention as fraternal assistance, but for most Czechoslovaks it was something very different, an occupation and a violation of international law.

0: The Soviet military presence was later legalized through an agreement on the so-called temporary stationing of Soviet troops, ushering in the era of normalization. Unwanted by most Czechoslovaks, Soviet forces remained in the country for nearly 23 years, two decades marked by political repression, censorship, and enforced conformity. It was only on the 21st of June 1991 that the last military transport crossed the country's eastern border. Today, 35 years later, we look back at the withdrawal of Soviet troops and the negotiations that finally made it possible.
1: I consider this withdrawal of the Soviet troops from Czechoslovakia as the part of the process which we call the fall of the communist regime, which we call the gentle or the valid revolution. You know, it is very important part of this process because this is the essence of the independence, that you are not occupied by the foreign troops, foreign militaries.
0: Reflecting on the significance of the withdrawal is historian Peter Jašek of the Nation's Memory Institute in Bratislava. His research focuses on modern Slovak history, including the Prague Spring of 1968, the period of normalization, and the collapse of communist regimes in Central Europe in 1989.
1: For me, it's the part of this very complicated process, but in many ways I consider it as successful. And also June 1991, now this day is something like the Memory Day of the Slovak Republic. So from the political point of view, this topic is also reflected in the memory of the nation.
0: But before we examine the withdrawal itself and the negotiations that led to it, let's return to the summer of 1968 and the atmosphere that prevailed in Czechoslovakia just weeks before the invasion.
2: What do you think of the situation here?
3: Our government and our Communist Party tried to do their own politics, because people in this country, they don't like when somebody orders what they have to do.
4: Newspapers have sold in Prague these past few days as never before.
5: Few months ago, there was not freedom in press in our country and in the other socialist country as well. And after January of this year, government established the freedom of the press, and everybody who is not used to it is shocked.
0: In July 1968, the BBC visited Prague to report on the unprecedented wave of political liberalization taking place under Communist Party leader Alexander Dubček. New reforms were being introduced, censorship was easing, and many people hoped more democratic and open form of socialism could emerge.
6: Here in Prague, there's a saying, in your own kitchen, you cook what you like. This is a communist country and it's going to stay one. But is it going to end up virtually occupied like East Germany? Or is it going to go steadily ahead with ever greater prosperity like the Yugoslavs? Well, the answer to at least half of all that depends on the Russians.
0: As the BBC reporter observed at the time, the future of our country ultimately depended on Moscow. On the night of 20 to 21st of August 1968, Warsaw Pact forces invaded Czechoslovakia, bringing the Prague Spring to an abrupt end. The military intervention, codenamed Operation Danube, became the largest military operation in Europe since the end of the Second World War.
7: Once again, the Soviet Union, demonstrating a colossal contempt for the opinion of mankind, has resorted to brute force to keep a satellite nation under control. Russian tanks and infantry, aided by troops from East Germany, Hungary, Poland, and Bulgaria, have occupied Czechoslovakia and have crushed the new and relatively liberal leadership of that small country.
0: The invasion involved 27 combat divisions. Around 700,000 troops entered Czechoslovakia, supported by roughly 800 aircraft, more than 6,000 tanks and 2,000 artillery pieces. A wave of resistance swept the country, followed by a wave of emigration.
1: August of 1968 was a shock for the majority of the society. 21st August is something like the symbol. It's the symbol of the end of the hope on the one hand. And on the other hand, the people, especially in the August day, consider the military invasion as an occupation. And it really called the strong reaction. Thousands of people gathered at the streets, at the squares, and really very actively protested against the occupation of the country by the Warsaw Pact troops.
0: People removed road signs to confuse the invading troops and tried to defend key institutions. But the occupation could not be stopped. Reform leader Alexander Dubček was taken to Moscow, where Czechoslovak representatives came under immense pressure to accept the new reality.
1: After the 5 days on the 26th of the August, so-called Moscow Protocol has been approved even by the then Czechoslovak communist leadership. And one of the part of this Moscow Protocols has been something which they called the temporary presence of the Warsaw Pact troops in the Czechoslovakia. It hasn't been said what does it mean the temporary, you know. But later on, in the October of 1968, it was something like the treaty between the Czechoslovakia and the Soviet Union. And this treaty was something like the legitimization of the presence of the Soviet armies.
8: Radio Slovakia International.
0: Ben Paskov visited the Slovak town of Banská Štiavnica to find out more about the jewel of Slovakia. While there, he met Michal Červeň from the civil organization Štiavnický Tajh. Tajhs are historical water system that are a unique historical feature of Banská Štiavnica. Michal and his organization organize volunteer activities and have worked for years to protect and maintain the historical Tajhs. Michal introduces us to the Štiavnický Tajhs and his organization.
9: Our organization take care of historical water structures in the surrounding of Banská Štiavnica because these water structures are unique. These structures are only in the middle of Slovakia in Štiavnica Mountains, and only this site there are this structure here. But we are take care of about the history, study of these structures, and we organize volunteer days because this isn't only about water structure here, because there was built historical water canals. For example, 170 kilometers of these water canals. And the main issue is nobody doesn't care about this historical water structure. And we organized volunteer days because we want to save and preserve these water structures from future generation, because this water structure capture rain water or water from melting snow, and this water flowed from surface to these canals, and this water flowed in canals straight to reservoir. But these canals right now are in danger, because from the total number of these water canals, we destroyed more than 120 kilometers. But there is chance to save the last 50 kilometers of these historical water canals, because there is main reason we was listed on the list of UNESCO, because not because of we had beautiful city center on Calvary. We was listed because of we had technical monuments, significant technical monuments, especially our historical water management system included Tajhy, historical water works, and historical water canals in the surrounding of Banská Štiavnica.
10: And when you say historical, I mean, we're not talking about the last 20 years or something from communism. This is really history. When were these things built?
9: Our citizens started to build this historical water structure from 16th to 19th century. The oldest historical water structure in Štiavnica Mountains are 500 years old. It's so big time back.
10: Well, and then you say you're preserving them. So are they still functional? Do they still serve the purpose? That are their original purpose?
9: Yes, this original purpose was they wanted to capture surface water in reservoirs of this historical water structure. And they used this water to move especially pumping machine, because they didn't have electricity yet, but they had water, and water used for moving pumping machine, because they had miners, they had problems inside in the underground, because the underground and their edits and tunnels were flooded by groundwater inside in the mine, and they couldn't have the mine gold and silver from underground or to surface, because the underground was flooded by groundwater. But yes, they didn't have electricity, and but they had another kind of energy, and this kind of energy was water. And yes, they accumulated surface water on the surface and used this water to move pumping machine, and pumping machine started to pump groundwater by surface water. It's very interesting story because they handled it, surface water against groundwater.
10: Okay, so now we have electricity. So what happens to this water now? What's the use of these dikes now?
9: Right now we have electricity, but we don't mind the right time because everything changed. We don't have gold and silver in the underground anymore. And yes, a good question, because we had, for example, I think they built more than 70 historical water structures in Štiavnica Mountains, but nowadays we had only 26 from the total number of this historical water structure. But yes, for these days we don't use water from our historical structures. We don't use, because we don't have mine, but there are many opportunities to use water from reservoirs, because we are in age of climate change, but we don't use it.
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0: On Wednesday, the 24th of June, Slovakia marked the Day of Remembrance of the Victims of the Communist Regime. To commemorate the occasion, I, Patricia Polakovičová, spoke with several people dedicated to preserving the memory of this period, alongside representatives of the Museum of Victims of Communism in Košice. I also talked to Radoslav Ragač from the Center for Research of the Period of Unfreedom at the Nation's Memory Institute. We discussed who we remember when we speak about the victims of the communist regime and why it is still important to preserve their stories today. Although communism in former Czechoslovakia ended more than 30 years ago, its legacy remains a subject of discussion, debate, and sometimes even controversy. While some people remember the period through personal experiences, younger generations often know it only from history books, family stories, or public commemorations. On the 24th of June, Slovakia marks the Day of Remembrance of the Victims of the Communist Regime, a date connected to one of the most symbolic moments of resistance against communist oppression. I asked historian Radoslav Ragač from the Center for Research on the Period of Unfreedom at the Nation's Memory Institute why this particular day was chosen and what it represents.
11: That's how it's stipulated in the law adopted by Parliament in the Slovak Republic. The law established June 24th as a Remembrance Day for the victims of the communist regime. And it's a reference to a famous speech delivered by Dr. Sylvester Krčméry before a court in 1954. It is one of those iconic statements in which he said that the communist authorities may have power, but that we, the public, the others, the believers, have the truth. It is truly a famous statement that has been remembered for decades, and it was delivered precisely on June 24, 1954, during a court hearing. That is why June 24th was chosen as Remembrance Day.
0: When speaking about the victims of communism, many people first think of political prisoners, dissidents, or those who openly oppose the regime. However, historians point out that the number of people affected was much broader. Communist repression reached into almost every aspect of life and often targeted ordinary citizens whose only crime was their social background, religious beliefs, or refusal to conform. According to Radoslav Ragač, the victims included not only those who were imprisoned, but also entire families whose lives were fundamentally changed by the policies of the regime. Thousands of people suffered under the communist regime, including clergy, farmers, conscientious objectors, and their families. Religious believers who refused military service were imprisoned, while farmers faced confiscation of property and pressure to join agricultural cooperatives. The regime also targeted children, often humiliating them because of their parents' background. One woman recalled being forced to stand in her classroom with a sign around her neck reading, "I am a kulak's child." Kulak was a term used for a relatively prosperous farmer labeled by communists as an enemy of the regime.
11: These were the kinds of terrible situations people experienced. Neighbors informed on neighbors, and people genuinely lived in fear. In the 1950s, you never knew when a dark car would arrive, take someone away, and that person would end up in prison. It could be a believer, a farmer, or simply someone with different political views who disliked the victorious march of communism. Such people often ended up spending many years in prison, or they simply disappeared and were never seen again.
0: Beyond the forced labor battalions and the extensive surveillance carried out by the secret police known as STB, discrimination was deeply embedded in everyday life. Access to education and career opportunities was often determined not by talent or qualifications, but by a person's family background, political profile, or a perceived loyalty to the regime.
11: These cadre-related reasons often meant that a person, or their parents or relatives, had some connection that the regime considered problematic. As a result, many talented individuals never got the opportunity to complete their studies, or even to begin them. It was another one of the injustices that the regime inflicted on people. There are countless examples like this. There were very few families in which no one's dreams were crushed. No planned career was prevented, despite the fact that the person had all the necessary abilities and qualifications. The discrimination extended from the education system through the activities of the secret police and the Communist Party itself.
0: From a cultural perspective, the communist regime attempted to control nearly every form of artistic and personal expression. Only officially approved culture could be presented publicly, while independent literature, religious publications, underground music, and alternative youth movements often faced censorship, surveillance, or outright repression. Even artists and musicians were subject to strict ideological scrutiny, and something as simple as a joke, a caricature, or an unauthorized performance could attract unwanted attention from the authorities.
11: The stupidity of the communist system was that it cornered people who often had no political agenda at all. Many simply wanted to create culture. But if you keep pushing someone into a corner, it's like with a cat. You create your own enemy. The regime harmed not only society, but also nature, historical monuments, and cultural heritage. That is why, alongside Christian dissidents from various churches, there was also a civic dissident movement. They address environmental problems, illegal dumping sites, pollution, and many issues that remain relevant even today.
0: And that brings us to the end of today's Saturday Front Page, where we looked at past week's events. You can find all of these stories on your favorite podcast app. Just search for Slovakia Today. Thank you all for listening. This was Patricia Polakovičová and soundmaster Romana Šunderlíková signing off. Until next time, goodbye and do počutia.

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1: It's Saturday, the 27th of June. My name is Patricia Polakovičová, and this is the week in Slovakia.
0: This is the Saturday front page, where we take a look at what's making headlines.
1: Slovakia has expressed solidarity with Venezuela following the devastating earthquakes that struck the country's northern region. President Peter Pellegrini, Prime Minister Robert Fico, Foreign Minister Juraj Blanár, and Parliament Speaker Richard Raši all extended their condolences to the victims' families and said Slovakia stands ready to provide assistance. The Foreign Ministry confirmed that no Slovak citizens have requested consular assistance in connection with the earthquakes in Venezuela, Japan, or California. It also said Slovaks registered in Venezuela are safe or had already left the country before the disaster. Meanwhile, the humanitarian organization People in Peril Slovakia has launched a public fundraising campaign to support survivors. Donations will help provide food, drinking water, hygiene supplies, and temporary shelter to people affected by the disaster. Slovakia's public debt currently stands at 61% of GDP, which Prime Minister Robert Fico says is well below the EU and Eurozone averages. He defended the government's management of public finances, pointing to fiscal consolidation, rising real wages, and Moody's recent confirmation of Slovakia's A3 credit rating. Opposition parties SAS and PS rejected the claims, arguing that the government is ignoring the country's growing debt and long-term fiscal challenges. More than 2,600 medical students attended the Medifutura Career Fair, organized by the Health Ministry to encourage future doctors to stay and work in Slovakia. More than 50 hospitals and healthcare institutions presented job opportunities, while Health Minister Kamil Šaško said the event aimed to connect students directly with employers. Although organizers say the situation is improving, experts warn that better specialist training and staffing in less popular fields and regional hospitals remain key challenges. Prime Minister Robert Fico presented Slovakia's priorities for its upcoming presidency of the Visegrad Group at the V4 summit in Hungary. From the 1st of July, Slovakia will focus on boosting EU competitiveness, supporting enlargement, strengthening regional cooperation in areas including defense and migration, and promoting people-to-people exchanges through the International Visegrad Fund. Fico also called for closer coordination among V4 countries ahead of the EU summits. Parliament Speaker Richard Raši has officially announced that Slovakia's combined local and regional elections will take place on the 24th of October. Voters will elect mayors, local and regional councillors, as well as regional governors. Voting will only be possible in a voter's place of permanent residence, including for foreign nationals with permanent residency in Slovakia. Trnava hosted the first ever Slovak meeting of the European Committee of the Region's SEDEC Commission, bringing together more than 130 representatives from across the EU. Discussions focused on social policy, affordable housing, competitiveness, innovation, and support for rural regions. Regional leaders also highlighted Trnava's strength in cross-border cooperation and economic development. Foreign Minister Juraj Blanár attended the General Assembly of the Organization of American States in Panama, marking Slovakia's first-ever ministerial participation at the event. He said the visit reflects Slovakia's ambition to strengthen ties with Latin America and the Caribbean while promoting dialogue, peace, and international cooperation. The trip also supports Slovakia's campaign for a non-permanent seat on the UN Security Council for 2028 to 2029. This was an overview of the week's news as of Friday morning. You can find all of these stories on our website rsi.stvr.sk. And now, let's look back at our reports from the past week.
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1: The 21st of June marked 35 years since the last Soviet troops left Czechoslovakia, closing a chapter that began with the Warsaw Pact invasion of August 1968. On Monday, our colleague Veronika Štěpánová looked back at the events that shaped an entire generation, together with historian Peter Jašek from the Nation's Memory Institute, tracing the story from the invasion and subsequent occupation to the withdrawal of Soviet forces in the wake of the Velvet Revolution. Drawing on rich archival recordings, the feature also included voices of some of the key figures who helped negotiate and oversee the withdrawal itself.
2: Imagine going to bed on a warm summer evening and waking up before dawn to the sound of tanks rolling down your street. It sounds unimaginable today, yet that's exactly what happened in Czechoslovakia on a summer night in August 1968, when more than 500,000 Warsaw Pact troops invaded the country. Led by the Soviet Union, the invasion aimed to crush the Prague Spring, a period of political liberalization and reform. Moscow justified the intervention as fraternal assistance, but for most Czechoslovaks it was something very different, an occupation and a violation of international law.

0: zavřel si vrátka.
1: The Soviet military presence was later legalized through an agreement on the so-called temporary stationing of Soviet troops, ushering in the era of normalization. Unwanted by most Czechoslovaks, Soviet forces remained in the country for nearly 23 years, two decades marked by political repression, censorship, and enforced conformity. It was only on the 21st of June 1991 that the last military transport crossed the country's eastern border. Today, 35 years later, we look back at the withdrawal of Soviet troops and the negotiations that finally made it possible.
2: I consider this withdrawal of the Soviet troops from Czechoslovakia as the part of the process which we call the fall of the communist regime, which we call the gentle or the valid revolution. You know, it is very important part of this process because this is the essence of the independence, that you are not occupied by the foreign troops, foreign militaries.
1: Reflecting on the significance of the withdrawal is historian Peter Jašek of the Nation's Memory Institute in Bratislava. His research focuses on modern Slovak history, including the Prague Spring of 1968, the period of normalization, and the collapse of communist regimes in Central Europe in 1989.
2: For me, it's the part of this very complicated process, but in many ways, I consider it as successful. And also June 1991. Now, this day is something like the Memory Day of the Slovak Republic. So from the political point of view, this topic is also reflected in the memory of the nation.
1: But before we examine the withdrawal itself and the negotiations that led to it, let's return to the summer of 1968. And the atmosphere that prevailed in Czechoslovakia just weeks before the invasion.
3: What do you think of the situation here?
4: Our government and our Communist Party tried to do their own politics because people in this country, they don't like when somebody orders what they have to do.
5: Newspapers have sold in Prague these past few days as never before.
6: Few months ago, there was not freedom in press in our country and in the other socialist country as well. And after January of this year, government established the freedom of the press. And everybody who is not used to it is shocked.
1: In July 1968, the BBC visited Prague to report on the unprecedented wave of political liberalization taking place under Communist Party leader Alexander Dubček. New reforms were being introduced, censorship was easing, and many people hoped more democratic and open form of socialism could emerge.
7: Here in Prague, there's a saying, in your own kitchen you cook what you like. This is a communist country and it's going to stay one. But is it going to end up virtually occupied like East Germany? Or is it going to go steadily ahead with ever greater prosperity like the Yugoslavs? Well, the answer to at least half of all that depends on the Russians.
1: As the BBC reporter observed at the time, the future of our country ultimately depended on Moscow. On the night of 20 to 21st of August 1968, Warsaw Pact forces invaded Czechoslovakia, bringing the Prague Spring to an abrupt end. The military intervention, codenamed Operation Danube, became the largest military operation in Europe since the end of the Second World War.
8: Once again, the Soviet Union, demonstrating a colossal contempt for the opinion of mankind, has resorted to brute force to keep a satellite nation under control. Russian tanks and infantry, aided by troops from East Germany, Hungary, Poland, and Bulgaria, have occupied Czechoslovakia and have crushed the new and relatively liberal leadership of that small country.
1: The invasion involved 27 combat divisions. Around 700,000 troops entered Czechoslovakia, supported by roughly 800 aircraft, more than 6,000 tanks and 2,000 artillery pieces. A wave of resistance swept the country, followed by a wave of emigration.
2: August of 1968 was a shock for the majority of the society. 21st August is something like the symbol. It's the symbol of the end of the hope on the one hand. And on the other hand, the people, especially in the August day, considered the military invasion as an occupation. And it really called the strong reaction. Thousands of people gathered at the streets, at the squares, and really very actively protested against the occupation of the country by the Warsaw Pact troops.
1: People removed road signs to confuse the invading troops and tried to defend key institutions. But the occupation could not be stopped. Reform leader Alexander Dubček was taken to Moscow, where Czechoslovak representatives came under immense pressure to accept the new reality.
2: After the 5 days on the 26th of August, so-called Moscow Protocol has been approved even by the then Czechoslovak communist leadership. And one of the part of this Moscow Protocols has been something which they called the temporary presence of the Warsaw Pact troops in the Czechoslovakia. It hasn't been said, what does it mean, the temporary, you know? But later on, in the October of 1968, it was something like the treaty between the Czechoslovakia and the Soviet Union. And this treaty was something like the legitimization of the presence of the Soviet armies.
0: Radio Slovakia International.
1: Ben Pasco visited the Slovak town of Banská Štiavnica to find out more about the jewel of Slovakia. While there, he met Michal Červeň from the civil organization Štiavnický Taich. Taichs are historical water system that are a unique historical feature of Banská Štiavnica. Michal and his organization organize volunteer activities and have worked for years to protect and maintain the historical Taichs. Michal introduces us to the Štiavnický Taichs and his organization.
9: Our organization takes care of historical water structures in the surrounding of Banská Štiavnica because these water structures are unique. These structures are only in the middle of Slovakia in Štiavnica Mountains, and only this site there are this structure here. But we are take care of about the history, study of these structures, and we organize volunteer days because this isn't only about water structure here, because there was built historical water canals. For example, 170 kilometers of these water canals. And the main issue is nobody doesn't care about this historical water structure. And we organized volunteer days because we want to save and preserve these water structures from future generation, because this water structure capture rain water or water from melting snow, and this water flowed from surface to these canals, and this water flowed in canals straight to reservoir. But these canals right now are in danger, because from the total number of these water canals, we destroyed more than 120 kilometers. But there is chance to save the last 50 kilometers of these historical water canals, because there is main reason we was listed on the list of UNESCO, because not because of we had beautiful city center on Calvary. We was listed because of we had technical monuments, significant technical monuments, especially our historical water management system included Taichy, historical water works, and historical water canals in the surrounding of Banská Štiavnica.
10: And when you say historical, I mean, we're not talking about the last 20 years or something from communism. This is really history. When were these things built?
9: Our citizens started to build this historical water structure from 16th to 19th century. The oldest historical water structure in Štiavnica Mountains are 500 years old. It's so big time back.
10: Well, and then you say you're preserving them. So are they still functional? Do they still serve the purpose? That are their original purpose?
9: Yes, its original purpose was they wanted to capture surface water in reservoirs of this historical water structure. And they used this water to move especially pumping machine, because they didn't have electricity yet, but they had water, and water used for moving pumping machine, because they had miners, they had problems inside in the underground, because the underground and their edits and tunnels were flooded by groundwater inside in the mine, and they couldn't have the mine gold and silver from underground or to surface, because the underground was flooded by groundwater. But yes, they didn't have electricity, and but they had another kind of energy, and this kind of energy was water. And yes, they accumulated surface water on the surface and used this water to move pumping machine, and pumping machine started to pump groundwater by surface water. It's a very interesting story, because they handled it, surface water against groundwater.
10: Okay, so now we have electricity. So what happens to this water now? What's the use of these dikes now?
9: Right now we have electricity, but we don't mind the right time, because everything change. We don't have gold and silver in the underground anymore. And yes, good question, because we had, for example, I think they built more than 70 historical water structures in Štiavnica mountains, but nowadays we had only 26 from the total number of this historical water structure. But yes, for these days we don't use water from our historical structures. We don't use, because we don't have mine, but there are many opportunities to use water from reservoirs, because we are in age of climate change, but we don't use it.
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1: On Wednesday, the 24th of June, Slovakia marked the Day of Remembrance of the Victims of the Communist Regime. To commemorate the occasion, I, Patricia Polakovičová, spoke with several people dedicated to preserving the memory of this period, alongside representatives of the Museum of Victims of Communism in Košice. I also talked to Radoslav Ragač from the Center for Research of the Period of Unfreedom at the Nation's Memory Institute. We discussed who we remember when we speak about the victims of the communist regime, and why it is still important to preserve their stories today. Although communism in former Czechoslovakia ended more than 30 years ago, its legacy remains a subject of discussion, debate, and sometimes even controversy. While some people remember the period through personal experiences, younger generations often know it only from history books, family stories, or public commemorations. On the 24th of June, Slovakia marks the Day of Remembrance of the Victims of the Communist Regime, a date connected to one of the most symbolic moments of resistance against communist oppression. I asked historian Radoslav Ragač from the Center for Research on the Period of Unfreedom at the Nation's Memory Institute why this particular day was chosen and what it represents.
11: That's how it's stipulated in the law adopted by Parliament in the Slovak Republic. The law established June 24th as a Remembrance Day for the victims of the communist regime. And it's a reference to a famous speech delivered by Dr. Sylvester Krčméry before a court in 1954. It is one of those iconic statements in which he said that the communist authorities may have power, but that we, the public, the others, the believers, have the truth. It is truly a famous statement that has been remembered for decades, and it was delivered precisely on June 24, 1954, during a court hearing. That is why June 24 was chosen as Remembrance Day.
1: When speaking about the victims of communism, many people first think of political prisoners, dissidents, or those who openly oppose the regime. However, historians point out that the number of people affected was much broader. Communist repression reached into almost every aspect of life and often targeted ordinary citizens whose only crime was their social background, religious beliefs, or refusal to conform. According to Radoslav Ragač, the victims included not only those who were imprisoned, but also entire families whose lives were fundamentally changed by the policies of the regime. Thousands of people suffered under the communist regime, including clergy, farmers, conscientious objectors, and their families. Religious believers who refused military service were imprisoned, while farmers, face confiscation of property and pressure to join agricultural cooperatives. The regime also targeted children, often humiliating them because of their parents' background. One woman recalled being forced to stand in their classroom with a sign around her neck reading, "I am a kulak's child." Kulak was a term used for a relatively prosperous farmer labeled by communists as an enemy of the regime.
11: These were the kinds of terrible situations people experienced. Neighbors informed on neighbors, and people genuinely lived in fear. In the 1950s, you never knew when a dark car would arrive, take someone away, and that person would end up in prison. It could be a believer, a farmer, or simply someone with different political views who disliked the victorious march of communism. Such people often ended up spending many years in prison, or they simply disappeared and were never seen again.
1: Beyond the forced labor battalions and the extensive surveillance carried out by the secret police known as STB, discrimination was deeply embedded in everyday life. Access to education and career opportunities was often determined not by talent or qualifications, but by a person's family background, political profile, or a perceived loyalty to the regime.
11: These cadre-related reasons often meant that a person, or their parents or relatives, had some connection that the regime considered problematic. As a result, many talented individuals never got the opportunity to complete their studies, or even to begin them. It was another one of the injustices that the regime inflicted on people. There are countless examples like this. There were very few families in which no one's dreams were crushed. No planned career was prevented, despite the fact that the person had all the necessary abilities and qualifications. The discrimination extended from the education system through the activities of the secret police and the Communist Party itself.
1: From a cultural perspective, the communist regime attempted to control nearly every form of artistic and personal expression. Only officially approved culture could be presented publicly, while independent literature, religious publications, underground music, and alternative youth movements often faced censorship, surveillance, or outright repression. Even artists and musicians were subject to strict ideological scrutiny, and something as simple as a joke, a caricature, or an unauthorized performance could attract unwanted attention from the authorities.
11: The stupidity of the communist system was that it cornered people who often had no political agenda at all. Many simply wanted to create culture. But if you keep pushing someone into a corner, it's like with a cat. You create your own enemy. The regime harmed not only society, but also nature, historical monuments, and cultural heritage. That is why, alongside Christian dissidents from various churches, there was also a civic dissident movement. They address environmental problems, illegal dumping sites, pollution, and many issues that remain relevant even today.
1: And that brings us to the end of today's Saturday Front Page, where we looked at past week's events. You can find all of these stories on your favorite podcast app. Just search for Slovakia Today. Thank you all for listening. This was Patricia Polakovičová and Soundmaster Romana Šunderlíková signing off. Until next time, goodbye and do počutia.
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